0: Narrabri, of course.
1: Partly cloudy today and a top of 15 degrees. The outlook for Friday, partly cloudy to overnight into expected top of 14 degrees. And Saturday, cloudy, minimum 3 and a maximum 12.
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1: 5 past 10 on our way to that expected high of 15. In Gosser Street, Bendigo, it's 11. Across Centre Victoria, Quantin Castle, Main 10. Maribyrnong 11, Heathcote and Rochester 12 degrees.
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Bendigo's Fresh with the songs you remember on a Thursday across Bendigo and Central Victoria out of the 70s, 80s and 90s this hour. If you'd like to be involved, 0493 143 829, checking 6 day forecast for Bendigo and across Central Victoria. Cloudy today, 15. Friday, partly cloudy, 2 to 14. Over the weekend, cloudy Saturday, minimum 3 and a maximum 12. For Sunday, cloudy, 2 overnight, into an expected high of 11 degrees. A little bit chilly on Sunday. For Monday next week, cloudy, 2 to 11. Tuesday, cloudy, minimum 4 and a top of 13 degrees. And Wednesday, a possible shower up to 1 mil of rain. A minimum 4 and a maximum 15 degrees. Run away to expected high of 15 degrees right now on Garza Street, Bendigo. Moving up quickly towards that top temperature at 23 past 10. It's now on 13 degrees. Local information, we check what's happening across Bendigo and Central Victoria, a fair bit across town this weekend. Plus, we play the songs from the 70s, 80s and 90s. Coming up this hour, the Rhythmics right now. Dwight Yoakam, he's 1,000 miles from somewhere. Good luck getting Uber there. And Brian Cadd with a classic out of the 70s with your music memories, Bendigo's 101.5.

Betty Goes Fresh with the songs you remember and not fussy. I don't care who you are or where you're from. That's the Backstreet Boys. You won't find them in High Street. On this day in 1996, Michael Jackson was paid $15 million for performing at a birthday party for the Sultan of Brunei. In 1996, I would have done it for $1 million. Just saying. We continue your songs, your music on a Thursday. This is Dwight Yoakam.

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Fresh video with the songs you remember. Rod Stewart loves performing that song live. He really enjoys it. I don't want to talk about it. A request for Chris there. Hope you're having a good day. Chris, it's 18 to 11 on this day, a sad day. Harry Chapin, the US singer, songwriter, died. Aged only 39 in a car crash in 1981. Harry, you'll be with us soon with some music before the 11 updates. We continue. Your songs, your music out of the 70s, 80s and 90s. We hit the 90s with Steps.

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Fresh Bendigo.

Oh, what a brilliant talent, Brian Cage. Baby, let go. And let go, what a voice, eh? Still around today. Been a bit crooked, but seems to be doing okay. With your music memories, Bendigo's 101.5. We continue more of your SMS requests after the 11 news update across Bendigo and throughout central Victoria. This is James out of the 90s. 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
1: 10 degrees in Melbourne, cloudy atop today, 15, 11 o'clock. Good morning. I'm David Armstrong. A last-minute pay deal could be offered to teachers as early as today in a bid to head off a 24-hour strike planned for next Thursday. But Liz Walsh, convener of Socialists in Schools, has told Tom Elliott teachers will not back down.
2: This is the run-up to a state election. Clearly, we've got the Labor government where we need them, where they feel a lot of pressure. We've actually, my sub-branch have called a protest today out the front of Ben Carroll's office to make it clear to Carroll that he's not just negotiating with the union leadership that have been pretty weak. Rank-and-file members are in no mood to settle.
1: Police are about to address the media as they hunt a black ute with a tray that's been involved in a serious hit-run with a cyclist in Wollert this morning. Two men were riding in the bicycle lane along Yan Drive at around 1 o'clock when one of them was struck by a vehicle which fled the scene. 46-year-old cyclist being taken to hospital with serious injuries. Police found a side mirror on the road, believed to have come off the left side of the ute during the collision. A breakthrough cancer therapy developed by Melbourne researchers that has shown an almost 100% cure rate treating solid tumours in mice will now be tested on humans. The one-off cancer therapy does not have toxic side effects. Professor Paul Beavis at the Cancer Immunology Program at the Pina Mac says using the body's immune system is a powerful way to tackle cancer.
3: You engineer a patient's own cells to be able to target the cancer cells, and this works really well in blood cancers. And what we've done is we've added an additional step where we provide further engineering, sort of allows these immune cells to locally activate other immune cells in the tumour microenvironment, and that can increase the power of this therapy.
1: An Australian team's developed a new laser-based tool which can detect counterfeit alcohol without having to open the bottle. The team from Adelaide University, along with Scotland's University of St Andrews, say their tech can pick up methanol in a bottle. Dr Ralph Malfin says they're now working to move it on from the lab into supply chain uses.
4: So, for example, in distilleries or perhaps at border control or when alcohol's come into the country or at the point of sale. So, for example, in bars or in bottle shops.
1: New data shows surging construction costs are driving a big rise in homeowner insurance premiums. Compare the market research indicates home and contents quotes have increased on average at least $300. An economic director, David Kosh, says some insurance companies are pushing it too far.
5: At triple the inflation rate, give me a break. That is outrageous. That in Brisbane, it's roughly a 10% increase.
1: In finance, the All Ordinaries down 8 points, our $1.70.11 US.
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1: Geelong has made 7 changes for tonight's finals defining game against St Kilda. Grian Myers and James Warple among the ins for the Cats. Jack Henry's also been named, despite being hospitalised with a throat injury against the Giants, while the Saints have recalled Hunter Clark to replace the omitted Angus Hastie. 3AW's Matthew Lloyd says it's an incredibly important game.
7: It's like a final tonight in the AFL. We've only got 6 rounds to go. Geelong are in 9th on the ladder and St Kilda are in 10th, so the loser may slip out of the top 10. Geelong, we always expect them to be top 4, but they've lost 5 of their last 6 and aren't travelling well.
1: And the World Cup final locked in, Argentina to defend its title against Spain in the final Monday morning after defeating England 2-1 this morning. That's the latest news and sport.
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9: Cloudy and 15 today. Looking good at the moment. Sun's out and about across Bendigo and throughout Central Victoria. For Friday, partly cloudy, down to 2 and a high of 14 degrees. Saturday, cloudy, minimum 3 and a maximum 12.
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9: 5 past 11 on our way to that top of 15 right now on Garster Street, Bendigo. It's 13 across Centre Victoria, Condon Castlemaine 12, Maribor 13, Heathcote and Rochester now 13 degrees.
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Fresh Bendigo with the songs you remember and Tears for Fears. What a good song it is. Head Over Heels. Now we had an SMS saying great music today. You know it would be fantastic. Billy Fields and True Love. I think that would be fantastic. In fact, here it is right now with your Music Memories 101.5.

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Fresh Benninger with the song to remember Nana Muscuri out of the 70s and 4 and 20 pies. Oh, correction, 4 and 20 hours. Always get them two mixed up. 25 past 11, we continue your songs, your music across your Thursday. Hope your Thursday's going along okay. We've got a local first community update coming up next, but before that, well, Billy Joel, he's been he's been crook, to put it bluntly, lately. Hasn't been performing for a while. However, he pops up a little bit on the socials, just doing a little bit, being interviewed on his piano, looking okay, working away. He was asked recently, is there a song that you think that you would have liked to write or perform? A song that you haven't, you know, really done yourself, and he said there is one. There is one by a person written as a song, was written by Jimmy Webb, and it's a fantastic song, and the person that sings and performs on this song also is one of the best guitar players in the world. Took credit for that. Did a lot of work in studios over the years, and on a lot of tracks you probably don't realize, before he went solo, he was in the studio doing lots of backing work, because he's fantastic. And this particular song, he plays a guitar. This guitar riff just sounds like he's singing. That's coming up in a moment. Before that, coming past the showgrounds today on the way to work, I notice it's looking good. It needs to be, because tomorrow the Australian Sheep and Wool Show gets underway. That new pavilion looks like it's done and dusted. It looks like it's ready to go. That was quick work. They've done a lot of work up at the showgrounds. If you haven't been up there for a look of late, you'll be surprised. You might go along to the Bendigo Sheep and Wool Show. It comes alive with Kyla Craft and Country Pride. The Australian Sheep and Wool Show rolls into town tomorrow, goes into Saturday, right through until Sunday. And you can soak up the sounds and also the sights of the world's biggest sheep and wool event. 9 to 5 tomorrow, Saturday 9 to 5, Sunday 9 to 4. Now, while you're down there, you might like to go to the North Bendigo Bowling Club. It's Fiver and Craft Weekend taking place from Friday right through until Sunday at the North Bendigo Bowls Club. It becomes a cozy hub of creativity with lots of things happening with fiver and people that love crafting. It's on from Friday right through until Sunday. 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Fenton Street in North Bendigo. Let's go with this wonderful song. With your music memories, Bendigo's 101.5.

awesome 80s. We're not backing away from some of the best music and memories you have. We have the 80s. We have the music. Keeping it fresh, Bendigo's 101.5 FM.

songs. We have it. Bringing back your memories. We have the music. We play the songs you'll remember from the 70s, 80s, and 90s. 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

Fresh Bendigo with the song to remember on a good looking Thursday across Bendigo and throughout Centre Victoria. Hopefully you can grab some of that sun throughout your Thursday. We continue with the songs out of the 70s, 80s and 90s after the Fresh Lunch Crunch today. Mike comes in after one to continue your music and information across your Thursday afternoon. Now later on today here at Bendigo's 101.5, Joanna's in tonight from 7 p.m. With the Filipino program, followed by Shirley and the Multicultural Show. I hope you're having a good day working away at ADA, Shirley. And Shirley continues with some blues music tonight between 9 and 10. If you love some blues, check it out here at Bendigo's Fresh FM. Now, Lionel Rose, well, Lionel Rose was a champion boxer. In fact, the best in the world. And the Australian Aborigine boxer, Lionel Rose, he once met Elvis Presley. It was back in 1968. Now, how did he come to meet the great Elvis Presley? Well, the 20-year-old Lionel Rose was training in LA for a world bantamweight title defense when he received a message that Elvis Presley wanted to meet him. How cool that would be. So Lionel Rose jumped in the car, went to MGM movie set, and he met Elvis. Elvis was there filming a movie called The Trouble with Girls. I don't think he had many troubles with girls, Elvis. Anyway, the two spent a couple of hours together talking, laughing, and even doing some sparring work, mainly for the cameras, though. And Elvis was kind enough to autograph a US dollar bill for Lionel Rose's mother, which he brought back home to present to her. So what a thrill that would have been by Lionel Rose. And Lionel Rose had a song that went to the charts in 1969, the Australian charts, and also 1970. It actually peaked at number two, so it was a massive hit. It was written by Johnny Young from Young Talent Time, and it's called I Thank You. With your music memories, Bendigo's 101.5.

Fresh Bendigo with the songs you remember, updating you next hour after the 12 news update. More of your songs. I've got about six in line that I didn't get through. Thanks for the company today. Thanks for the SMS request and some nice comments as well. This is Teddy Swim.

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1: 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When everything is on the line, the right defence starts with lawyer Tom Roberts. 0466 228 046.
2: Degrees in Melbourne, mostly sunny tomorrow, a top of 16. It's 12 midday. Good afternoon, I'm Jordan Tunbridge. Victoria's top cop, Mike Bush, has helped take an armed man to the ground after witnessing an arrest on his way to work. Madeline Burke reports.
3: 3AW's rumour file was told the Chief Commissioner was driving past officers trying to pin down a man in a high-risk arrest. The force has confirmed Mike Bush and his security detail were driving along Queen Street yesterday morning when they saw officers struggling to arrest a man who was reportedly armed with a knife. They say the armed man ran from police and refused to comply, even after being tasered. Mike Bush helped the officers restrain the man, who was found to be in possession of a chisel. He was taken to hospital for assessment. Madeline Burke, Melbourne.
2: A woman has been treated by paramedics after several tram passengers were injured when a tram was forced to brake suddenly in Melbourne's CBD this morning. South Australian mum Bianca, visiting Melbourne with her daughters and mother, says a man ran across Collins Street in front of the tram, sending passengers flying.
4: Hand injury and all down the side of her. She was thrown a fair distance on the tram. She's only a little lady and she was just flown. Same with this one. She smashed into the yellow bollard that's meant to help you. Quite scary, full on.
2: A Channel 9 Today Show cameraman has been ambushed while setting up to film a live TV cross in Footscray. A woman had to be rescued from an apartment overnight after fire engulfed a downstairs shop. Reporter Christina Hearn has told 3AW as they were preparing to report from the scene, thieves stole her cameraman's equipment.
5: He was just setting up the equipment on Nicholson Street for our first live cross, and he had just put out the tripod and the light stand where there was a group of locals, and they just picked up the equipment and decided to take off with it.
2: Police and firefighters were on scene and intervened, telling the group to hand back the equipment. A new pay deal is expected to be put to teachers today in a bid to stop further strike action. Kiara Parker reports.
6: Teachers will protest outside Ben Carroll's office today to ramp up pressure on the Education Minister to end their pay dispute. A last-minute deal could be offered to teachers as early as today to stop plans for a 24-hour strike next Thursday. If the revised offer is accepted, it could go to a vote of the union's primary and secondary schools council tomorrow and see the walkout averted. About 35,000 teachers walked off the job in March for the first time in 13 years. Liz Walsh from Socialists in Schools says teachers won't back down.
7: This is the run-up to a state election. Clearly we've got the Labor government where we need them, where they feel a lot of pressure.
6: Kiara Parker, Melbourne.
2: Hundreds of airport workers are protesting around the country against what they say are dangerous work conditions. The TWU says one company outsourced by Qantas for ground handling work has had 400 safety reports in a month. Staff will protest at Melbourne, Brisbane, Sydney and Perth airports. The opposition says it's outrageous a convicted murderer is receiving taxpayer-funded Ozempic jabs and plastic surgery. Alicia Schiller is receiving weight loss jabs and has had eyelid surgery to remove excess skin due to her obesity. Shadow Police Minister Brad Batten says the system is upside down.
8: But I'm pretty confident that no victim of crime here in Victoria has ever received any money for Ozempic. In fact, I was speaking to a new victim of crime yesterday who cannot get money for treatment after an aggravated burglary for counselling, and they've been waiting 12 months.
2: Checking finance, the All Ordinary is down 26 points. One Australian dollar trading at 70.11 US cents.
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2: Collingwood will welcome back Isaac Quayner, while an injured veteran will miss Saturday's blockbuster against Carlton. Eddie Summerfield has been at Magpies training.
10: 200-game Magpie Josh Fraser behind enemy lines, coaching Carlton against Collingwood for the first time.
11: All Blues this weekend.
10: Craig McRae has seen a tweak in how the Blues play.
12: Quite a lot like Collingwood, really. There's a lot of Collingwood flavour to it.
10: George Hewitt training this morning as he looks to prove his fitness from a back injury, while the Pies will welcome back Isaac Quaynor for Jeremy Howe, who misses through a groin injury.
12: Yeah, we could arguably push him to the line, but then it might be a risk of a further injury. So
10: Charlie West and Harvey Harrison will also return for the Pies. Lockie Schultz out through injury. Jack Buller in deep conversation with the coach post-training. The Pies at Bundoora this morning with the surface at Olympic Park not up to scratch.
12: It's a concern.
10: Eddie Summerfield, Bundoora.
2: It's 12:05. The sisters of Melbourne woman Sally Grace Contarino, missing in the US for more than 3 weeks, have made an impassioned plea for help. The 26-year-old's family and friends last heard from her on June 20, the day before she was due to board a bus from Las Vegas to LA, then fly home to Melbourne.
13: Later into that same day, the panic really started to set in because we still hadn't heard from her, and you could no longer make it about the time difference, and that became very scary. Look, we believe that somebody out there does know something.
2: Outgoing British Prime Minister Sir Keir Starmer has declared his political journey is over as he prepares to leave office next week. He addressed his departure while taking his final Prime Minister's questions.
14: To all those in the gallery whose lives have been changed or improved by this Labour government, and all across the country who struggle to be seen or heard, you're the reason I came into politics. To my wife and children, I love you. Goodbye.
2: A Melbourne council will lobby the Allan government to lift the ban on dogs in hospitality venues. It comes after its own staff raided a Fitzroy pub following a complaint. Stephen Ferguson at the Australian Hotels Association believes most pubs support the move.
15: I would say they'd be guided by their customers, but I would say from what I see visually, the majority would be allowing dogs in.
16: They would allow them in.
15: That's where we're going. Well, they're flying planes now.
2: And returning to sport, Argentina has stunned England with a late comeback in their semi-final at the FIFA World Cup. England led 1-0 until 5 minutes before stoppage time. They lost 2-1. That's the latest news and sport.
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17: Updating details for Friday. Partly cloudy, 2 overnight into a top of 14. Saturday cloudy, 3 to 12. And Sunday cloudy, a minimum 2 and a maximum 11.
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17: 8 past midday, expected high today 15. Right now, Garster Street, Bendigo, it's currently sitting on 13 degrees.
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0: News brought to you by Tom Roberts for Criminal Law Defense. When everything is on the line, the right defense starts with lawyer Tom Roberts. 0466 228 046.
1: To teachers as early as today in a bid to avoid a 24-hour strike next Thursday. Teachers plan to protest outside Ben Carroll's office to ramp up pressure on the Education Minister. Senior Government Minister Nick Stakos says talks will continue to find a solution.
2: Both parties should negotiate because we want to get this deal done.
3: I know very well that the Minister for Education is working very, very hard to settle this. It's a big AEU membership and there would be mixed views. We want our teachers to not only get a pay rise, but we also want to minimise disruption to Victorian families.
1: Victoria's highest ranking police officer has returned to the tools helping frontline officers to arrest a man in the CBD. 3AW's rumour file was told Chief Commissioner Mike Bush assisted to pin down a man in a high risk arrest yesterday. The force has confirmed Mike Bush and his security detail were driving through the city when they saw officers attempting to wrangle a man who was reportedly armed with a knife. Police say the man had run away as officers arrived on the scene and remained a safety risk even after he was tasered. Mike Bush jumped out of the car and helped restrain the man. Police later seized a chisel. A cyclist is in hospital with serious injuries after a hit run in Wollert. Two cyclists were travelling in the bicycle lane along Yan Drive at around 1 this morning when one of them was struck by a black ute which continued to drive away. The 46-year-old man was taken to hospital. Senior Constable Matthew Newton says thankfully his injuries are not life-threatening.
4: The cyclists were well and truly in the designated bike lane at the time of the collision taking place. So to all of a sudden just be hit and have an impact and then thrown to the ground and then sustain the injuries that he's sustained while he's just out and about, it's really disturbing that someone's done this and then left.
1: Police found a side mirror on the road believed to have come off the left side of the ute during the collision. A senior Liberal MP says the party should not implement gender quotas despite warnings it has a problem with women. A discussion paper has been sent to rank and file members aimed at modernising the organisation after consecutive federal election losses. The document has found only 33% of Liberal parliamentarians across all jurisdictions are women. Andrew Hastie says this does not mean the party should look towards gender targets.
5: I think we should have a merit-based approach. It's as simple as that. Once you start imposing quotas like the Labor Party, you kill the very idea of merit within the party, and I think that's poisonous to cohesion.
1: Finance, the All Ordinary is down 21 points. One Australian dollar trading at 70.11 US cent.
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1: Zach Quainer from injury on Saturday night when they take on Carlton at the MCG. The Magpies will manage veteran defender Jeremy Howe, and coach Craig McRae says with Howe out of the side, they were very happy to have Billy Frampton cleared at the tribunal.
7: Had a sleepless night, sort of working out how we're going to get our back line to be in order and how that looks, but so it was a really nice surprise to get him back. He's had a fantastic season. He's been with Darcy Moore out and other parts out of our back line. He's been a rock for us.
1: Hawthorn's Will Day has been ruled out of Sunday's clash against Richmond due to a corked calf. Nick Watson and Josh Battle set to return. Fremantle ruckman Mason Cox will hold his spot this week and play his 150th game. Sean Darcy to be left out of Saturday's game against Port Adelaide after being managed last week. And Argentina will face Spain in the FIFA World Cup final after they won their semi-final against England 2-1. That's the latest news and sport.
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9: Forecast for Bendigo, looking at tomorrow, Friday of course, 2 overnight tonight, 14 during the day, partly cloudy skies. Saturday we'll have the overnight low of 3, cloudy day with a top temperature of 12, and another cloudy day follows on Sunday with a minimum 2 overnight into a top temperature of 11.
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9: 6:01, currently here in the CBD, Gusset Street, Bendigo. It's 14. The expected top today is 15. Kyneton, Castlemaine are also on 14. Just 11 over in Maryborough. Up around Heathcote, you're on 12 at the moment, and 15 heading for 16 in Rochester today. Lovely to be with you. Weather-wise, it is pretty good today, this afternoon, around central Victoria, whatever you're doing. Hope it is going well for you. We've got lots of great music and local news and information heading your way this afternoon, right here on The Fresh with Mike.
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6: 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Maiden Gully YCW face Bears Lagoon Serpentine. 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

Bendy Goes Fresh, playing the songs you remember. 23 past one, the Gin Blossoms with Hey Jealousy. It's Mike, I'm with you right through until 4 o'clock this afternoon here on Bendigo's Fresh FM. If you'd like to be a part of the program, send in a request for a song or an artist from the 70s, 80s or 90s that you haven't heard for a while. 0493143829 is the text number. After thinking about a move to the Emu Valley Cricket Association, Kingower members have voted overwhelmingly to remain with the Upper Loddon competition. A meeting on Sunday also voted to support the transfer of Charlton, St Arnaud and Manu from the Wimmera-Mallee to the Upper Loddon for next season. And that hasn't been formally approved yet, I don't believe, but wait and see what happens. Footy clubs not the only ones wanting to change leagues, cricket clubs as well. Looking ahead to our football on the weekend, Saturday, Maribyrnong-Castlemaine District Football Netball League live round 14 game gets underway from 2pm here on Bendigo's Fresh FM, and it is from Harcourt. Harcourt at home are playing Talbot. 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Celebrating 40 years of live local football, local footy, the place we want to be. Well, it's an anniversary today. Apollo 11 launched on July 16th back in 1969. Gosh, how long ago that is. The beginning of humanity's first journey to the moon. At 9:32 a.m. EDT, which was 11:32 p.m. Australian Eastern Standard Time for us here in Bendigo, the Saturn V SA-506 rocket lifted off from Launch Pad 39A at Kennedy Space Center, carrying Neil Armstrong, Buzz Aldrin and Michael Collins towards history. With your music memories, 101.5 FM.

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SMS 0493 143 829.

Betty Goes Fresh, playing the songs you remember. Time now is 24 to 2, heading up to our next bulletin of national news at 2 o'clock. Time for our first featured artist for this afternoon. And I've picked out the Divinyls, a great group, one of Australia's most electrifying rock acts, built around the fierce chemistry of Chrissy Amphlett and Mark McEntee. I believe it might be Mark's birthday today, actually. They were formed in Sydney in 1980 and fused raw guitars with Chrissy's fearless, theatrical presence, a style that made them impossible to ignore. Breakthrough hits like Boys in Town, Science Fiction, and the global smash I Touch Myself cemented their place as icons of Australian rock. Across the 80s and 90s, the Divinyls pushed boundaries, challenged norms, and delivered a catalogue that still pulses with attitude, vulnerability, and power. Their legacy lives on as one of the most distinctive and influential bands to come out of Australia. 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

Betty Goes Fresh, playing the songs you remember, 13 to 2, The Divinyls, I Touch Myself, Community and Local Fresh Update, another one of Bendigo's big events, just about to get underway over the weekend. Bendigo comes alive with Colour Craft and Country Pride as the Australian Sheep and Wool Show rolls into town. 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And an allied event which is happening not too far away, just over the hill, back towards Bendigo, is the North Bendigo Bowls Club Fibre and Craft Weekend. It's also happening Friday through till Sunday. 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So join in the fun at North Bendigo Bowls Club, Friday 10 to 5, Saturday 9 to 5 and Sunday 9 to 2. It's in Fenton Street, North Bendigo, just sort of adjacent to the North Bendigo footy ground there. Coming up next, got a song from 10cc and then another SMS request, this one going out for my good mate Hayden, the Kangaroo Flat timekeeper, and he wanted to hear a song which is coming in from Shannon Noel. Good afternoon to you, Hayden. With your music memories, 101.5 FM.

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0: News, brought to you by Tom Roberts for Criminal Law Defense. When everything is on the line, the right defense starts with lawyer Tom Roberts. 0466 228 046.
1: 14 degrees in Melbourne, mostly sunny tomorrow, a top of 16. It's 2 o'clock. Good afternoon, I'm Jordan Tunbridge. Teachers will protest outside Ben Carroll's office today to ramp up pressure on the Education Minister to end their pay dispute. A last-minute pay deal could be offered to teachers in the coming hours in a bid to avoid a 24-hour strike planned for next Thursday. If the new offer is accepted, it could go to a vote of the union's primary and secondary schools council tomorrow and see the walkout averted. Liz Walsh, convener of socialists in schools, says teachers are being pushed to the brink.
2: We are burning out. We're having a lot of staff turnover, staff shortages, not enough planning time to deliver quality education for our students. So, yes, we very much have the best interests of our students at heart. And there is nothing like a strike to maximise that pressure on the state government to actually come up with the money.
1: Victoria's Chief Commissioner Mike Bush helped officers restrain an armed man after coming across a high-risk arrest on his way to work in Melbourne CBD. Police say the man fled officers, ignored a taser, was later carrying a chisel before being taken to hospital for assessment. A convicted murderer at the centre of a previous IVF controversy has again drawn criticism after receiving taxpayer-funded Ozempic and eyelid surgery in prison. Alicia Schiller is serving a 16-year sentence for murdering her housemate. Prison authorities say the treatment was for genuine medical reasons linked to obesity. But Shadow Police Minister Brad Batten has questioned the use of taxpayer funds.
3: I worked in a prison. There's one thing you've got time on your hands, and you've also got a gym available. There's generally a walking track. And the food in there, I'll be honest, wasn't that great, so I'm not sure who's going to eat that much of it.
1: A number of passengers have been injured after a man was clipped by a tram while running across Collins Street in the CBD this morning. Bianca was on the tram when it suddenly braked, telling 3RW it was frightening.
4: It's suddenly stopped. We felt the tram hit the person. He's since got up and walked away. He may have had a hurt leg. He's left, though. He just ran out in front of the tram, which is quite sad because the ripple effect on everyone else, the tram driver, she's beside herself.
1: Health experts are calling for routine blood pressure screenings for kids as young as 7 following a rise in paediatric hypertension. Research shows obesity, high salt intake and low activity levels are key drivers behind the increasing diagnosis rates. The Heart Foundation's Professor Gary Jennings says early detection allows families to address lifestyle factors before medication is required.
5: Fairly simple things as far as keeping an eye on lifestyle, stopping kids getting overweight as they get older, making sure that they have healthy nutrition, physical activity, the kind of thing everyone knows about and everyone would like all their kids to do.
1: Checking finance, the All Ordinary is down 11 points, one Australian dollar trading at 70.11 US cent.
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1: Nick Watson and Josh Battle are both set to return for Sunday's clash with Richmond. But coach Sam Mitchell says they'll be without Will Day, who has a corked calf.
7: We knew when he came back, I think there was about 14 games between when he came back and the end of the season, and we knew he wouldn't play 14 straight. So we knew we'd have to miss a game of some season. He'll miss this one, unfortunately, but it was going to happen somewhere over the next month anyway.
1: Sydney's Braden Campbell will make his AFL return against the Crows tomorrow night. It'll be his first senior game of the season after overcoming a pre-season shin stress fracture. Carlton interim coach Josh Fraser's hopeful midfielder George Hewitt will recover from a back complaint in time to face Collingwood on Saturday. And England has gone down in a semi-final at the FIFA World Cup. That's the latest news and sport.
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9: For Bendigo overnight tonight, a minimum of just 2, 14 maximum tomorrow, partly cloudy skies. Saturday, a cloudy day with an overnight low of 3 into a top temperature of 12, and more cloudy skies coming our way on Sunday for Bendigo, 2 into 11.
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9: 5 past 2 presently here in the CBD, Garset Street, Bendigo. It's still on 14, Kyneton, Castlemaine and Rochester also on 14. It's 12 in Heathcote, 11 in Maryborough. Coming up after 4 this afternoon on The Fresh, Drive Focus, getting you home safely with great songs from the 70s, 80s and 90s.
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18: 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Newbridge takes on McCorner. Inglewood plays Midi Ammo. Maiden Gully YCW face Bears Lagoon Serpentine. Bridgewater at home to Morong, and Pyramid Hill meets Calaville United.

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Back a few months ago, I was headlining at a great big nightclub. And he put me up a couple of days early. I came in a couple of days early, and they put me up at what they call the Star Suite. Now, here I am, headliner in one of the biggest nightclubs in the country, and I wake up at 8 o'clock in the morning in this Star Suite, all by myself. Yeah, that's what I said, aw. But I did what I've always done, man, to cheer myself up. I picked up my guitar, I sat down, I wrote me a little song. Now, this is how it feels to be alone at the top of the hill, trying to figure out why.

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0: Cause I get better looking.
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0: To know me is the what?
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0: 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What are we doing?
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0: Get yourself
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0: Cause I get better looking.
1: I get better looking each day.
0: To know me is to what?
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0: Must be a hell of a man.

Then he goes fresh, playing the songs you remember, 24 past two, and that was quite an epic track there from Faith No More. Just checking the calendar, National Diabetes Week is continuing until Sunday, an Australian Health Awareness Week focused on increasing understanding of diabetes, supporting well-being and recognising that people's bodies may need different care. If you'd like to know more, head to the website. Today, too, is Nelson Mandela International Day, and it celebrates Nelson Mandela's life and values, fairness, forgiveness, leadership, and standing up for others. Next week, starting Sunday, 19th through until the 25th, is National Farm Safety Week, where we'll be promoting and hoping that people will do the right thing on farms, reduce accidents, that sort of thing. And not too far away is the 25th of July. A lot of people, of course, celebrate that as Christmas in July, if you like a bit of a cold Christmas. Born on this day in 1996, Luke Hemmings, guitarist and lead vocalist for the Australian rock band 5 Seconds of Summer, with your music memories, 101.5 FM.

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It's Too Late, Carole King. 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SMS 0493 143 829. 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musician, multi-instrumentalist and composer Stuart Copeland, best known as the drummer for The Police, who emerged in the late 70s as one of the most distinctive bands of the era, blending punk energy with reggae rhythms and sharp angular musicianship. Built around the trio of Sting, Andy Summers and Stuart Copeland, they carved out a sound that was lean, urgent and unmistakably theirs. Hits like Roxanne, Message in a Bottle, Don't Stand So Close to Me and Every Breath You Take turned them into global superstars with albums that dominated charts throughout the early 80s. Their chemistry was famously fiery, but that tension helped fuel some of the most innovative rock of the period. Even after disbanding in 1986, The Police's influence continues to echo through modern rock and pop, cementing them as one of the defining bands of their generation. With your music memories, 101.5 FM.

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Bendigo's Fresh, playing the songs you remember. The police there, I think they might be sending out an SOS in that message in a bottle. It's 12 to 3, national news coming up at 3 o'clock. Well, the election, as we all well know, is on in Victoria this November. And here in Bendigo, we've already had a bit of a casualty with one of the candidates deciding that he won't go on with his campaign and withdrawing, citing family health issues. Controversial City of Greater Bendigo Councillor Owen Cosgrove said the campaign was placing a great deal of stress on my young family. I am not prepared to sacrifice their health in order to run a proper campaign, he said. So he has done the right thing there and decided not to proceed. And the party he was going to stand for, of course, will now have to choose another candidate. But he will continue on as a councillor for the City of Greater Bendigo. Coming up tonight on Bendigo's Fresh FM, Filipino Radio at 7pm with Joe Hudson. That's followed at 8 o'clock with the Multicultural Hour with Shirley. And Shirley backs up at 9 with a great hour of blues music here on Fresh FM. So if you love your blues music, tune in 9 o'clock tonight with Shirley and you'll hear some wonderful, wonderful music. On this day in 1977, Sean Cassidy hit the number one spot on the US singles chart with Da Do Ron Ron. This was his only US number one. Sean is the half-brother of David Cassidy. And 16th of July 1969, during recordings for their Abbey Road album, the Beatles worked on two new George Harrison songs, Here Comes the Sun and Something. Harrison was inspired to write Here Comes the Sun when taking a day off from Apple Business and spending the day walking around the garden at Eric Clapton's house, and inspiration hit him. With your music memories, 101.5 FM.

coming up, national news, then more of the songs you haven't heard for ages from the 70s, 80s and 90s, including featured classic artists and groups. 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

0: News brought to you by Tom Roberts for Criminal Law Defense. When everything is on the line, the right defense starts with lawyer Tom Roberts. 0466 228 046.
1: It's 3 o'clock. Good afternoon. I'm Jordan Tunbridge. Victoria's top cop Mike Bush has intervened in a dramatic arrest in Melbourne CBD. Madeleine Burke reports.
2: 3AW's rumour file was told the Chief Commissioner just happened to be in the area and assisted in a high-risk arrest. The force has since confirmed Mike Bush and his security detail were travelling to work just after 6 yesterday morning when they witnessed a man running from police. Patrolling officers had tried to arrest the man following calls to 000 that he was armed with a knife. They say the armed man ran away, throwing a chisel, and refused to comply even after being tasered. Mike Bush got out of the car and restrained the man before being assisted by a security officer and other police. The 32-year-old Brunswick man was taken to hospital for assessment. Madeleine Burke, Melbourne.
1: Bricks have been thrown into the windows of 11 businesses along the shopping strip in Sorrento. A significant amount of damage was caused to the Ocean Beach Road shops around 3 a.m. Police say no one was injured and no items were stolen. Victorian taxpayers will pay for a convicted murderer to receive plastic surgery and weight loss medication. Alicia Schiller, who murdered her housemate over $50, will receive Ozempic jabs while serving her 16-year sentence. She's had eyelid surgery to remove excess skin due to a condition related to her obesity. Government Minister Nick Sakos defending the use of public money.
3: I can understand that a lot of Victorians would have an issue with this, but these are decisions made by clinicians, made for prevention. They are made to prevent serious illness, which will end up costing the taxpayer more, and there was a coroner's report which recommended weight loss drugs after an obese prisoner died in custody.
1: The Victorian government is expected to put a revised pay and conditions offer to teachers as early as today in a bid to avoid next week's planned statewide strike. Teachers are preparing to protest outside Education Minister Ben Carroll's office later this afternoon. The federal government will exercise some influence over local planning as part of its new AI laws. Labor has laid out a set of standards to regulate artificial intelligence amid concerns over the technology's impact on jobs and the environment. Prime Minister Anthony Albanese telling the ABC the Commonwealth will need to engage with state and local governments.
4: We don't want to see just a free-for-all. Planning is, as I've said, the responsibility of state and local government, and that's why we want to engage with them constructively so that we get good outcomes.
1: Checking finance, the All Ordinary is down 11 points. One Australian dollar trading at 70.11 US cents.
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1: Recall Charlie West to help fill the void in the forward line left by the injured Lachie Schultz. The Pies take on the Blues on Saturday night at the MCG, and coach Craig McRae says Harvey Harrison will also come back in after being managed last week.
6: Providing some spark and some youthful energy, so we're looking forward to that. He's training exceptionally well today and then this week, and we've been finding ways to score. I shouldn't say makeshift, but it's a revolving door a bit with our forward line, and we're still finding ways to kick 89 points last week and 100 2 weeks in a row before that.
1: Fremantle ruckman Mason Cox will play his 150th game this weekend, keeping his spot in favour of Sean Darcy for Saturday's clash with Port Adelaide. And Argentina will face Spain in the World Cup final after defeating England 2-1. That's the latest news and sport.
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8: Quite the crime fighter, our police commissioner, isn't he, Mike Bush? Let's have a look at the forecast for Bendigo tomorrow. Two overnight tonight, so make sure you keep warm overnight tonight. But we'll be 14 during the day tomorrow, partly cloudy skies. On to your weekend, Saturday, following the overnight minimum of 3, we'll reach just 12 during the day and it will be cloudy. And Sunday, even cooler, 11 during the day and another overnight minimum of 2 and more cloudy skies.
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8: Coming up to 3:06, and we've now reached our forecast top in Bendigo of 15 for the day. Castlemaine and Kyneton are on 14. It's also 15 up and around Rochester. In Heathcote, it's just 12, and a little bit cooler, 11 in Maryborough.
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shot in Casamain, including that epic one where the car he's escaping in crosses in front of a V-line train. If you'd like to see the trailer, you could Google it or just head to the Midland Express, Casamain Mail or Fresh FM Bendigo Facebook pages, and you can watch the trailer. The movie will be out later on this year. 16th of July 2012, Queen's 1975 classic Bohemian Rhapsody was voted as United Kingdom's favourite number one single, narrowly beating out Michael Jackson's Billie Jean for the top spot. The poll, conducted by the official charts company, had the Beatles' Hey Jude at number 5, Adele's hit Someone Like You at number 3, and we'll have a listen to some of those songs right now with your music memories, 101.5 FM.

Benny Goes Fresh, playing the songs you remember, 23 past 3. Yes, beautiful song, that one. Absent Friends, I Don't Want to Be with Nobody Tonight. Well, remember that movie Liam Neeson filmed out here in Victoria, and a lot of it around central Victoria, particularly down Castlemaine way? Well, the trailer is now out for the film, which is entitled The Mongoose, featuring multiple scenes.

Betty Goes Fresh, playing the songs you remember, 22 to 4, Help Is On Its Way. Little River Band, were you singing along with that like I was in the studio? Lucky for you, the microphone was turned off. Now, how about this for a record? Natty Bielba's Stephen Ross, the Weekly Times reports, will further cement his standing as an all-time club great when he plays his 400th senior match for the Swans on Saturday. Ross made his debut in 2000, age 15, and 26 years later, in a largely injury-free career, he has no retirement plans, and that's in the hope that he can play a match alongside one, if not all, of his three sons. In addition to the pending 400-match milestone for Natty Bielba, Ross also played two seasons for Maryborough in the Bendigo League, so he could add probably another 30 games maybe onto that total 400. Well done, Stephen Ross. It's the 40th anniversary of Dollywood, Dolly Parton's 400-acre country theme park, which opened in Tennessee on this day in 1986. Good enough to make Dolly featured artist for this hour, but not just on her own. Joining her, Neil Diamond for the first song, Kenny Rogers for the second, Emmylou Harris, Linda Ronstadt for the third. With your music memories, 101.5 FM.

Bendigo's Fresh playing the songs you remember, 9 to 4. Emmy Lou Harris, Linda Ronstadt, who just celebrated her birthday a day or so ago, and Dolly Parton in there with Mr. Sandman, quite a bright little bouncy tune. Almost time for me to leave you with Drive Focus coming up after 4 o'clock. Stay tuned for that. As I go, a little bit of news out of the Loddon Valley. The Loddonshire Council's excited to announce that the 2026 Loddon Valley Arts Trail program has been released. Save the date, 2nd to the 4th of October, and start planning your Arts Trail adventure today. And the Loddon Valley will be transforming into a vibrant celebration of contemporary art, music and creativity, heritage buildings, tiny towns and unexpected places brought to life through immersive exhibitions, live performances and unique artistic experiences. Read more about that in the Loddonshire Council Facebook page or our Fresh FM Facebook page, where I've just reposted that for you. More of that as the year goes through. Music-wise, I've got a song coming up from Mary Hopkin, which was number 5 on our charts here on July 18th, back in 1970. And then a little bit later on, Billy Thorpe and the Aztecs with their version of the Coasters' hit Poison Ivy, which the Coasters actually recorded on this day back in 1959. 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

coming up, national news, then more of the songs you haven't heard for ages from the 70s, 80s and 90s, including featured classic artists and groups. 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

0: When everything is on the line, the right defense starts with lawyer Tom Roberts. 0466 228 046.
1: It's 4 o'clock. Good afternoon. I'm Jordan Tunbridge. An accused wannabe teen terrorist who was allegedly plotting to blow up Melbourne has been freed on bail. But the Commonwealth will appeal in the coming days to keep the now 18-year-old behind bars. His home was raided after he allegedly ordered an ISIS flag in March. A new pay deal is expected to be put to teachers today in a bid to avoid further strike action. Kiara Parker reports.
2: Teachers will protest outside Ben Carroll's office today to ramp up pressure on the Education Minister to end their pay dispute. A last-minute deal could be offered to teachers as early as today to stop plans for a 24-hour strike next Thursday. If the revised offer is accepted, it could go to a vote of the union's primary and secondary schools council tomorrow and see the walkout averted. About 35,000 teachers walked off the job in March for the first time in 13 years. Liz Walsh from Socialists in Schools says teachers won't back down.
3: This is the run-up to a state election. Clearly, we've got the Labor government where we need them, where they feel a lot of pressure.
2: Kiara Parker, Melbourne.
1: The Liberal leader has rejected suggestions his party should implement gender quotas despite dwindling support from female voters. Angus Taylor argues candidates should be decided on merit.
4: I've never supported any quotas at all, but what I do support is more great people joining the Liberal Party and more great people, women and from all sorts of backgrounds.
1: Questions have been raised why a convicted murderer is receiving weight loss jabs and plastic surgery paid for by the taxpayer. Alicia Schiller, who is serving 16 years for stabbing her housemate to death, is taking Ozempic and had eyelid surgery due to her obesity. The bronze statues of four prominent Victorian entertainers are out of storage for the first time in a decade. Statues of John Farnham, Kylie Minogue, Barry Humphries as Dame Edna Everidge, and Graham Kennedy stood at Docklands from 2006 until 2016. They're set to go on display at Deakin University, but Lord Mayor Nick Rees says he'd have preferred a more central city location.
5: They're coming out of storage and they're going to that new home in Burwood. As the Lord Mayor of Melbourne, I think Burwood is a little bit off Broadway, as they say in the industry. But look, Burwood is close to where Neighbours was filmed, so there is a nice connection for Kylie there. I do hope they get many visitors in their new home.
1: Checking finance, one Australian dollar trading at 70.11 US cents.
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1: Has been ruled out of Sunday's clash against Richmond at the MCG due to a corked calf. But Nick Watson and Josh Battle both set to return for the Hawks. A boost for the Sydney Swans ahead of tomorrow night's game against Adelaide with Logan McDonald returning from injury. Swans coach Dean Cox says Braden Campbell will also play in what will be his first senior game of the year after overcoming a pre-season shin stress fracture.
7: It's a great story for the footy club. You know, he spent the first 18 rounds out, 17 rounds out, and to get injured in before the GWS game, and the work he's put in has been unbelievable. So he played 90 minutes last week, looked really sharp. He's trained with the main squad for a long time.
1: Argentina has stunned England with a late comeback in their semi-final at the FIFA World Cup. The world champions scored two late goals to win 2-1, setting up a clash with Spain in Monday morning's final. And that's the latest news and sport.
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9: Pretty low tonight, just 2 will be our minimum temperature. 14 during the day, tomorrow partly cloudy. Onto your weekend, Saturday, an overnight low of 3 into a top temperature of 12 during the day, but cloudy skies and more cloudy skies coming our way on Sunday. Another overnight low of 2 into a maximum of 11.
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9: 4:06, currently in the CBD here in Garset Street, Bendigo. 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

Fresh Bendigo and the Songs You Remember. We're featuring the Hoodoo Gurus. They originally formed under that name in Perth in the late 1970s. They had about 14 songs ready to go, but then there was a fallout and a split between the band. The mainstay, Dave Faulkner, joined a band called the Mannequins. That was only short-lived. Then he moved to Sydney and reformed a new Hoodoo Gurus lineup. And that's when they hit it big. After touring the United States from 1984, they gained popularity in that country on the US college rock circuit. The single Come Anytime from 1989 reached number one, and Miss Free Love, 69 from 1991, reached number three on the Billboard charts. One of the band members, Kimball Rendell, left early days in 1982. He went on to become a music video and film director. He was involved in the two Matrix films, Matrix Reloaded and Matrix Revolutions, as well as I, Robot. Rendell also directed the slasher film Cut in the year 2000. The Hoodoo Gurus were inducted into the Australian 2007 ARIA Hall of Fame. The band's induction announcement stated that the Gurus were one of the most inventive, lyrically smart and exciting bands from Australia. From 1960s power pop and garage punk to hard rock and funky psychedelic quiche, the group's music stood out from Sydney's Detroit-inspired bands. That song, Come Anytime, is used as the theme song for the original Australian version of Thank God You're Here and also the American version. So three big hits from the Hoodoo Gurus. Like Wow Wipeout, no one was more surprised than the Gurus when it became their second single and biggest hit at the time. They said they just liked it because it was noisy. Also, Miss Free Love 69 and Come Anytime on Fresh Bendigo.

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2: It's Ray with another local and fresh update. The City of Greater Bendigo has developed a draft lawn bowls facilities and participation plan and is now inviting the community to provide feedback. The plan aims to assist the city in supporting clubs to increase participation, strengthen governance, fundraising and long-term sustainability, and ensure facilities provide broader community benefit. Feedback received from the community will be considered and used to refine the draft plan before it is presented to council later this year. Members of the community can review the plan and complete the online survey on the city's community engagement website, Let's Talk Greater Bendigo, until Sunday, August 2nd. Keeping our community updated, Bendigo's community friend.
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3: Partly cloudy Friday, 4 minimum and a top of 14. Bendigo's weekend details, partly cloudy Saturday, 2 low and a high of 13. Cloudy Sunday, a minimum of 6 and a top of 13 degrees. Melbourne's weekend forecast, mostly cloudy. Saturday, overnight low of 6 and a top of 17. And a mostly sunny minimum of 8 and a top of 17 degrees on Sunday. It's live MCDFNL. Saturday from Harcourt, the games between Harcourt and Talbot.
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12: 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Newbridge takes on McCorner. Inglewood plays Midi Ammo. Maiden Gully YCW face Bears Lagoon Serpentine. Bridgewater at home to Morong. And Pyramid Hill meets Calaville United.

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Bendigo's Fresh, and The Songs You Remember. Our featured artist, Hot Chocolate. Lead singer Errol Brown came to England from Jamaica when he was very young with his family. Hot Chocolate was formed in London with Tony Wilson in 1969. The band became the only group, one of just three acts, that had a hit in every year of the 70s in the UK charts, the other two being Elvis Presley the King and Diana Ross. Hot Chocolate eventually had at least one hit every year between 1970 and 1984. They continued well into the 80s, clocking up another big hit record, It Started With a Kiss. Errol Brown said about the song that he went to California for a month to write a number of songs after a barren spell, but he came back disappointed because he only had one hit from the trip. That was Girl Crazy. 2 days after returning to the UK, the title It Started With a Kiss came into his head, so he pretended that he wrote the song in America. On Bendigo's Fresh, with more of the songs that make you feel good, Bendigo's 101.5, Hot Chocolate, It Started With a Kiss.

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2: 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Nominations to the Greater Bendigo Youth Awards may also be considered for the 2027 City of Greater Bendigo Young Citizen of the Year Award. Nominations for the Greater Bendigo Youth Awards can be made online until September. 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
4: Partly cloudy Friday, 4 minimum and a top of 14. Bendigo's weekend details. Partly cloudy Saturday, 2 low and a high of 13. Cloudy Sunday, a minimum of 6 and a top of 13 degrees. Melbourne's weekend forecast, mostly cloudy. Saturday, overnight low of 6 and a top of 17, and a mostly sunny minimum of 8 and a top of 17 degrees on Sunday. It's live MCDFNL. Saturday from Harcourt, the games between Harcourt and Talbot.
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Bendigo's Fresh and the Songs You Remember, our featured artist is John Denver. He lived in Aspen for much of his life. In 1974, Denver was named Poet Laureate of the state, and the Colorado state legislators also adopted Rocky Mountain High as one of its two state songs in 2007. It was aged 11 that Denver received an acoustic guitar from his grandmother. He learned to play well enough to perform at local clubs by the time he was in college. He decided to change his name, which was Henry John Duschendorf Jr., to John Denver after one of his colleagues suggested that the name Duschendorf would not fit comfortably on a marquee. He studied architecture and also sang in a number of folk bands in folk clubs. John Denver was an avid pilot, and he unfortunately passed away in 1997 at aged 53 in a single fatality crash while piloting a recently purchased light plane. On Bendigo's

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1: 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Nominations close on Tuesday, September 15. Nominations to the Greater Bendigo Youth Awards may also be considered for the 2027 City of Greater Bendigo Young Citizen of the Year Award. Keeping our community updated, Bendigo's community fresh.
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4: Partly cloudy Friday, 4 minimum and a top of 14. Bendigo's weekend details, partly cloudy Saturday, 2 low and a high of 13. Cloudy Sunday, a minimum of 6 and a top of 13 degrees. Melbourne's weekend forecast, mostly cloudy. Saturday overnight low of 6 and a top of 17 and a mostly sunny minimum of 8 and a top of 17 degrees on Sunday. It's live MCDFNL. Saturday from Harcourt, the games between Harcourt and Talbot.
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0: Well, it is now 30 minutes after 8 o'clock, and you are now listening to the Multicultural Show on board here with Shirley Innes. And the music that I played for you tonight is indeed a Malaysian song and a song from, oh, I should say Indonesian song. And thank you, Joanna. We had a good chat. Oh, what, 30 minutes chat, as we only see each other tonight or once in one week. Anyway, thank you, Joe, and Joanna will be back here again next Thursday from 7 till 8 to present her Filipino show. And tonight, after the ads and the news, we will be playing some more Indonesian song as well as Malaysian music. And of course, at 9 o'clock, I will still be here to play or to host the blues show for you. So if you want to send a request, all you have to do is just message me on 0493-143-829. That's 0493-143-829. And after the break, let's get on with tonight's news and just the headlines. Our international news: United Kingdom nationalizes British steel in public interest. Also, North Korean Chinese officials hold talks in Pyongyang, and more than 500 feared dead after boat sink off Myanmar. And all the details coming up straight after this. Hello, it's Shirley from the Multicultural Show on Bendigo's Fresh FM. 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
0: It is now 27 minutes before 9 o'clock. And just before I get on with tonight's news, just a community service announcement for you. The Filipino-Australian Social Club of Lodon Campaspe is holding their 35th anniversary dinner dance. And it's going to be held at the Farmers Arms Hotel, 1027 MacIvor Highway, Jonorton, on the 15th of August from 6 p.m. until midnight. The cost per ticket for non-members is 75, members 70, and children from 3 to 10 years, $20, and that includes three-course meals. So if you want to come along and join us on this night, all you have to do is just Mrs. Stewart or ring Stewart on 0407-316-468. That's 0407-316-468. Susan Kazar on 0405-327-364, 0405-327-364, or myself on 0419-306-516. That's 0419-306-516. And now let's get on with tonight's news. In the UK, the United Kingdom has nationalized British Steel in an effort to protect the future of steel production in the country. The government says completing a takeover of what was a Chinese-owned company. The government said bringing British Steel into public ownership was necessary to protect the United Kingdom's national interest. British Steel is part of the fabric of our nation and a cornerstone of Britain's industrial strength. Today's decision secures the future of steelmaking in the UK, protects skilled jobs, and safeguards a vital national capability, outgoing Prime Minister Keir Starmer said today. The government seized operational control of British Steel from its Chinese owners, Jingye, in April of last year to stop the closure of the steelworks in Scunthorpe in northern England and protect 2,700 jobs at the plant and thousands more in the supply chain. The plant, the country's last remaining primary steel-making site, supplies the rail, construction and automotive industries, but has in recent years struggled with high energy costs in Britain and a glut of steel in the global market. And in May, after the state failed to find a buyer for the company that was privatized under Margaret Thatcher in 1988, Starmer said his government will bring in legislation to allow it to take ownership. The government has appointed a new leadership team, which will focus on stabilizing operations, managing health and safety, maintaining production, and working with management, trade unions, and staff to make British Steel a commercially sustainable, low-carbon enterprise. British Steel now belongs to the British people, and our focus is on the future, according to Secretary of State for Business and Trade, Peter Kyle. And in North Korea, China's Wang Honing, a Communist Party Politburo Standing Committee member, has held talks in Pyongyang with Jo Yong-won, a top official of North Korea's ruling Workers' Party. The Chinese delegation led by Wang arrived in Pyongyang yesterday at the invitation of North Korea's state media KCNA, reported today, and at the meeting, Wang affirmed the will of the Chinese party and the government to implement the agreement reached between Chinese President Xi Jinping and North Korean leader Kim Jong-un during his visit to Pyongyang. He also referred to the 65th anniversary of friendship ties between the two countries. Zhou told Wang that North Korea seeks to develop strategic communication and tactical cooperation with Beijing. The two officials discussed ways to improve public welfare and to deepen mutual cooperation in business, culture, and the ruling parties of the two countries. Earlier in July, North Korean Premier Park Tae-sung met with Xi in Beijing during his visit for an event marking the 65th anniversary of the Neighbors Friendship Treaty. Xi urged the two allies to maintain strategic resolve amid a turbulent global environment and to speed up implementation of agreements he reached with Kim. the Treaty of Friendship, Cooperation and Mutual Assistance, signed on July 11, 1961, remains China's only active mutual defense pact. And in Myanmar, two boats carrying more than 500 people may have capsized off the coast of Myanmar in recent days, United Nations agency says, as refugees from the war-torn country continue to make perilous maritime journeys in search of safety and better opportunities. According to preliminary information, the two vessels departed from Myanmar's Rakhine State in late June, carrying mostly Rohingya passengers, reportedly including some who had traveled from refugee camps in Cox Bazar, Bangladesh. The International Organizations for Migration and the United Nations Refugee Agency said in a joint statement today, saying more than 500 people were feared dead. While the incidents and casualty figures have yet to be officially confirmed, UNHCR and IOM are gravely concerned by the potentially devastating loss of life. Members of Myanmar's Rohingya Muslim minority for years have risked their lives on flimsy wooden vessels driven by violence at home and desperate conditions in crowded refugee camps in Bangladesh, hoping to reach safety and opportunity in countries such as Malaysia, Indonesia, or Thailand. With around 250 people on board, the first boat lost contact shortly after departure, and the second vessel carrying around 280 people is believed to have sunk off Myanmar's Ayeyar Wadi coast on July 8, according to the United Nations. These journeys took place outside the regular sailing season, when maritime conditions are typically more hazardous. The agency said that nearly 300 people are reported to be missing or dead in the Andaman Sea and Bay of Bengal in 2026, including Rohingya refugees and Bangladeshi nationals. And to our local news here in Bendigo, two men have been charged after police seized several allegedly stolen firearms during raids in Bendigo. Detectives attended to properties in Eagle Hawk as part of a firearm theft investigation yesterday, July 15, seizing three allegedly stolen firearms and a drone. Police alleged they were stolen during a burglary at a rural property in Korop on Saturday, July 11, and a further four firearms were also seized, with police continuing to investigate their origin. A 31-year-old man with alleged outlaw motorcycle group links was arrested and later charged with burglary and three counts of theft of firearms and four counts of theft possessing a trafficable quantity of firearms, possessing a handgun, and prohibited person possessing a firearm. A 35-year-old man was charged with burglary, three counts of theft of firearms, four counts of theft, possessing a trafficable quantity of firearms, and possessing a handgun. The pair, both from Eagle Hawk, were demanded to appear before Bendigo Magistrates Court today, July 16. Detective Sergeant Matthew Goss from the Western Region Crime Squad said illicit firearms have absolutely no place in our community and police remain committed to removing them from the wrong hands. Anyone with information around illicit firearms possession is urged to contact Crime Stoppers on 1-800-333-000 or file a confidential report online at www.crimestoppersvic.com.au. And finally, another local news: emergency services were caught in a two-vehicle crash in central Bendigo today, July 16. Two cars collided about 1:50 at the intersection of Wells Street and Edwards Street, with Victoria Police, Ambulance Victoria, and firefighters responding to the incident. At least two people were treated by paramedics at the scene, and police confirmed injuries sustained were non-life-threatening. The crash involved a silver hatchback and a dark gray SUV. While the scene was being cleared, police directed traffic from the crash and blocked part of Edwards Street, heading towards the Bendigo Marketplace. And that's all the news I've got for you on this 16th day of July. And the time is now 14 minutes before 9 o'clock. And after the break, let's play some more Malaysian and Indonesian music for you. 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

That was another Indonesian song titled Si Kabayan from Diti Kornia. And here's our last multicultural song for you, a Malaysian song from Pak Nga, and this song called Hati Kama. And please stay with me as I will continue on playing some blues music for you from 9 until 10. You're listening to Bendigo's Fresh FM.

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11 and a half minutes after 9 o'clock. You are now listening to The Blues on board here with Shirley Innes. And you've heard a song there from Jan Copper with their song Tell Me. And before that, we played a song from Tinsley Waterhouse Band, I've Lost My Dreams. And now let's play this song from another Australian famous blues band. And this particular song, I'm going to dedicate this to the birthday girl there in Nagambi, Jessica McLean. It's her birthday today. Happy birthday, Jess. I hope you're listening. I hope you like this song. Here's a Marlon Rando for you, Boogie All Night Long.

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Yes, and that was indeed a song from Kevin Borich there with I Cannot Wait. And yes, I cannot wait for the Cats to win tonight's game against St. Kilda. Go the Cats! Well, the time is now 22 minutes after 9 o'clock. You are indeed listening to The Blues on board here with Shirley Innes. And now, let's play this next song for you. Here's a song from Holland Time. Well, he called himself Holland Time. And this song called A Good Thing.

to the Blues on board here with Shirley Innes. And now let's play this next song for you. Here's a song from Holland Time. Well, he called himself Holland Time. And this song called A Good Thing.

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1: Yeah, shut up. And that was Carson Taylor Band with his song Do It A Good. Well, it is now 35 minutes. Not 35, but 25 minutes to 10 o'clock. And coming up, let's play this next song for you from The Snake Oil, a song that was written by Shane Barry together with Ian Baines. Love Had Gone Wrong. 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This is The Blues Show with Shirley Innes. And please, I hope Geelong will win tonight's game. Cross my fingers.

0: You're listening to Bendigo's Fresh FM 101.5 broadcasting throughout Bendigo and Central Victoria. And you've heard a song there from Jono's Blues Band with Cape Tribulation. And after the break, I am going to play a song for you from Blind Freddy, Cross My Heart. You're listening to The Blues on board here with Shirley Innes. And yes, we will play this song for you from Blind Freddy straight after this.
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heard the Blues Preachers there with their song Ringing Ear Blues. Well, it is now 6 minutes before 10 o'clock, or before I say goodbye. And, well, I better just say goodbye for now. And thanks again for listening. I hope you enjoyed the music that I played for you tonight. And this last song that I'm going to play is indeed a song that I am going to dedicate to Corey Fry. I hope she's listening. And yes, Corey used, she left 88 today, my work colleagues. And all the best for your next job, Corey. I hope you like this one. I know you're gonna have a party. Here's Larry Cook for you. Let's have a party.

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1: It's Ray with another local and fresh update. The City of Greater Bendigo is doing multiple flood and waterway studies in areas that often flood to become more resilient and ready for future extreme weather. 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
5: Partly cloudy Friday, 4 minimum and a top of 14. Bendigo's weekend details, partly cloudy Saturday, 2 low and a high of 13. Cloudy Sunday, a minimum of 6 and a top of 13 degrees. Melbourne's weekend forecast, mostly cloudy. Saturday, overnight low of 6 and a top of 17. And a mostly sunny minimum of 8 and a top of 17 degrees on Sunday. It's live MCDFNL. Saturday from Harcourt, the games between Harcourt and Talbot.
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10: 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Inglewood plays Midi Ammo. Maiden Gully YCW face Bears Lagoon Serpentine. Bridgewater at home to Morong, and Pyramid Hill meets Calaville United.

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0: There we go, 1959 is the year. The artist is Dolly Parton. That was Puppy Love, and the very first single that was released, although it wasn't an album release, by the legendary singer. Since then, of course, she has had hit after hit after hit. She has sold over 100 million records. She has had a whole host of number ones. Not only she had number ones by herself, but also, of course, other artists as well. And she's also, well, she's won 11 Grammy Awards, 3 Emmys, 6 Golden Globes, and also a Tony Award as well. And she has been nominated for 2 Academy Awards as well. She's had numerous number one singles in the Billboard Country Chart, the American Billboard Charts, and, of course, worldwide as well. Welcome along. This is the first and last radio show. My name is Gary. Thank you for joining us here today. So, Dolly Parton then. That was her first single to be released in 1959. The last single that she has released was in 2025 by herself. This particular single was actually written as a tribute to her late husband, Carl Dean, who had died in March of 2025. Released in 2025, this is Dolly Parton, and If You Hadn't Been There.
1: If you hadn't been there, where would I be?

0: There we go, Dolly Parton then, and the single that was released as a tribute to her late husband, Carl Dean, who died in March of 2025. That song reflects on the impact that Carl Dean had on Dolly Parton's life and career, expressing gratitude for his support and love throughout their marriage. They were, in fact, married for nearly 60 years, which is absolutely brilliant. Carl Dean, actually did choose to remain out of the public eye throughout Dolly Parton's career, and of course she's still performing as well, doing a Las Vegas residency, of course, in 2026, and led a very private life away from the spotlight, of course, of Dolly Parton. Absolutely brilliant tune, it's got to be said, and the last one technically to be released by Dolly Parton as a solo artist.
1: You are listening to the first and last radio show with Gary Hopkins.
0: So a bit of Dolly Parton then in the show to start with. And we have still got some great number ones from the Billboard charts and also the UK charts as well. Another kind of country singer as well also coming up for you on today's show. But before all of that, a gentleman that was born, David Jones, on the 8th of January 1947. This particular artist died in January of 2016. He was, of course, a singer, songwriter, and also an actor as well. And he is regarded as one of the most influential musicians of the 20th century. Receiving particular acclaim for his work throughout the 1970s, his career was marked by reinvention and visual presentation, and his music and stagecraft have had a significant impact on popular music. But the life of David Bowie started as a musician, believe it or not, right the way back in 1962. Yep. Certainly was 1962, and the song that he first released wasn't as David Bowie. No, it wasn't. It was actually named David Jones and the King Bees. It was released in 1964, and this is the song. It's called Liza Jane.

There we go, David Bowie then, and the very first single to be released by David Bowie, credited as Davy Jones and the King Bees. It was released in 1964 when David Bowie was just 17 years old. Despite promoting the single on TV shows in the UK and receiving good radio coverage back in the mid-1960s, the single sold poorly and the band was subsequently dropped from their record label, which I can't remember who it was, if I'm honest with you. But, of course, David Bowie would go on to release some fantastic tunes throughout the 1970s. Of course, who cannot forget Changes, Starman, of course, as well, Sorrow, Rebel, Rebel, and, of course, Golden Years fame. Oh, there's just so many. Heroes as well is one of my favourites, of course. But in the 1960s, he would also release I Pity the Fool, You've Got a Habit of Leaving, known as Davy Jones and the Lower Third, and Can't Help Thinking About Me. There was also I Dig Everything, Rubber Band, and The Laughing Gnome as well. None of them charted. But in 1969, his last release in the 1960s, Space Oddity, came around. It was first released in July 1969. I wonder why July 1969. And it was the opening track to his second studio album, which was called David Bowie. There we go. It was rushed to capitalize on the Apollo 11 moon landing, and it was very much critically praised at the time and used for many moon-style TV shows back in the late 1960s. It was his first and only chart hit for 3 years. Reissues, of course, as well throughout the late 1960s and also 70s as well. But of course, David Bowie will be back in the 1970s as Ziggy Stardust. But this is the last song to be released by him in the 1960s. As I said, in 1969, around about the time of the Apollo moon landings, this is David Bowie, Space Oddity.

0: You know what, I'm going to be absolutely honest with you. In my early music career, shall we say, wasn't a great fan of David Bowie. Then, one of my radio friends introduced me to David Bowie and said, look, you need to listen to his 1970s stuff. And boy, I'm glad I did. Absolutely fantastic and mesmerising as well. That was David Bowie, his last single to be released in the 1960s, Space Oddity, in 1969. David Bowie then, over his career, has won 6 Grammy Awards, 4 Brit Awards, including Best British Male Artist twice, and Outstanding Contribution to Music as well in 1996. He did actually turn down a knighthood in 2003, stating, I would never have any intention of accepting anything like that. I seriously don't know what it's for. It's not what I spent my life working for. There we go. Another artist that has sold over 100 million records. He is also on the Rolling Stones' greatest albums of all time recent list. Also, many, many albums in that particular list of the top 500 albums as well. He is an absolute legend. Not only a musician, but also a great actor as well. Labyrinth. Watch out for that one. And also The Man Who Fell to Earth as well. Another great film starring the legend himself.
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0: So earlier on today then, we played for you the first and last single to be released by the legend that is Dolly Parton. Well, another country music star. As such, just a little bit of country, a little bit of pop, has to be said, is one Destiny Hope Cyrus, who was born on November the 23rd, 1992. An influential figure in popular music. Of course, she is known as Miley Cyrus. She, of course, has had many, many hits released since 2007, not only as Miley Cyrus, but also as Hannah Montana. But we are going to play for you the first one that she released as Miley Cyrus by herself. She did release in 2007 Ready

set Don't Go with her dad, Billy Ray Cyrus, which reached number 37 on the Billboard Hot 100, but the first single she released as a solo artist, as Miley Cyrus, was this one from the album Meet Miley Cyrus. This is See You Again.

Miley Cyrus then, and her very first single that she released as Miley Cyrus, that was See You Again. Of course, whilst performing as Miley Cyrus, she also was in the Disney Channel TV show Hannah Montana, which ran from 2006 to 2011. She starred, of course, alongside her dad, Billy Ray Cyrus, as well. She has won two Grammy Awards in 2025. Four flowers, including Record of the Year as well. She's also sold millions of albums and, of course, singles as well. And she is, of course, member Billboard number one, Wrecking Ball as well, which, well, remember the video for that one as well. But in 2006, as I said, she did play Hannah Montana. And in 2026, they celebrated 20 years since the very first episode of Hannah Montana with a very special concert. On that concert, there was a single called Younger You. It was released in 2026, March of 2026, in fact. And that particular single features on the Hannah Montana 20th anniversary special. Well, I think it's fitting that we should play it for you. This is the last song to be released to date by Miley Cyrus. This is Younger You.

0: There we go, Miley Cyrus then, and Younger You, released in March of 2026 from the 20th anniversary Hannah Montana special album. She is a massive, massive star. She is the original teen queen as well. That was, of course, Miley Cyrus.
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0: So, what was the last number one in America in 2002? Well, have a little guess, okay? At or wherever you're listening to the show, okay? We'll tell you, play it for you as well in just a moment. But the first number one single on the Billboard Hot 100 in 2002 was also the last number one single in 2001. Taken from the soundtrack to the 2002 film 8 Mile, which also starred American rapper Eminem, which is a great film, by the way. Here is Eminem with Lose Yourself.
3: Look, if you had one shot, one opportunity to seize everything you ever wanted, one moment, you capture

So American hip-hop duo Outkast there, and the last number one hit in America in 2002. That was, of course, Hey Ya. For that, you heard from Eminem from the film 8 Mile, and it was the number one single, the first number one single in 2002. Check out 8 Mile, by the way. It is a great film. So did you get Outkast right, by the way? Well done if you did. If you didn't, never mind. We'll have another guess, though, at the UK number one, this time in 2001. What was the last number one hit in the UK in 2001? Technically at Christmas time, although it's nothing to do with Christmas, to be honest with you. But to find out what it is in just a moment. Before that, though, we are going to play for you the first number one single of 2001. Here is Rui Da Silva featuring Cassandra, and this is Touch Me.

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So, the last number one single then in the UK. Did you get it right? Robbie Williams, Nicole Kidman there, and their version of Something Stupid. So, unfortunately, then, we have come to the end of today's First and Last radio show. Thank you very much for tuning in today. We are going to play for you the first and last singles from an album released in 1981. The last single from this particular album is called Down by the Sea. It also features the song Down Under. We're going to play for you the first song from the album Business as Usual by Men at Work. And this is Who Can It Be Now? Thanks for listening. Catch you later.

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1: It's Ray with another local and fresh update. Nominations are now open for the third City of Greater Bendigo Youth Awards to celebrate and recognise the everyday contributions, skills, accomplishments and achievements of young people aged between 12 and 25 years of age who work, live and study in Greater Bendigo. The awards aim to recognise and honour the skills and accomplishments of young individuals across various areas as reflected in the six award categories. Nominations to the Greater Bendigo Youth Awards may also be considered for the 2027 City of Greater Bendigo Young Citizen of the Year Award. Nominations for the Greater Bendigo Youth Awards can be made online until September. Keeping our community updated, Bendigo's Community Fresh.
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2: Partly cloudy Friday, 4 minimum and a top of 14. Bendigo's weekend details. Partly cloudy Saturday, 2 low and a high of 13. Cloudy Sunday, a minimum of 6 and a top of 13 degrees. Melbourne's weekend forecast, mostly cloudy. Saturday, overnight low of 6 and a top of 17, and a mostly sunny minimum of 8 and a top of 17 degrees on Sunday. It's live MCDFNL. Saturday from Harcourt, the games between Harcourt and Talbot.
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7: 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Maiden Gully YCW face Bears Lagoon Serpentine. 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
1: Welcome to the first and last radio show with Gary Hopkins.

Very first single to be released by English rock band Pink Floyd. That was Arnold Lane. It was released in March of 1967. And it's about a man with a strange hobby of stealing women's underwear from washing lines. Apparently, it was actually based on a real person as well. So, this is the first and last radio show. My name is Gary. Thank you for joining us here today, where we basically play the first songs and the last songs from artists, decades, musicians, number ones. You'll get the gist as we go along. So that was the first song released in the 1960s by Pink Floyd. Of course, they would go on to have many, many, many more in the 1960s and beyond. The last song which they released in the 1960s was actually a single only released in France, Japan, and also New Zealand as well. It was taken from the soundtrack to the film More, which read up about on the internet. I'm not going to tell you what it's all about, but this was featured on that particular soundtrack and apparently has never been played live by Pink Floyd in any format at all. Anyway, this is Pink Floyd, and this is the last song released in the 1960s. This is The Nile Song.

Breakdown, and the last single released by them in the 1960s. That was, of course, the absolutely brilliant The Nile Song. It was taken from the soundtrack album to the film More. And, of course, Pink Floyd, one of the biggest bands of all time. Formed in 1965, they've had a string of hits. Late 1960s, the 1970s, and also the 1980s, of course, as well. 15 studio albums, 3 EPs, 7 live albums, 12 compilation albums, 7 box sets, believe it or not. And, you know, you think, with all that years and popularity, etc., etc., only released 27 singles. Of course, they have got some of the classic albums of all time. Well, you know, The Dark Side of the Moon, released in 1973. Wish You Were Here in 1975. The Wall, of course, in 1979. Ugh, and The Division Bell as well, in 1994. Brilliant, brilliant albums, got to be said. And they have sold nearly 300 million records, basically, at the time of this recording. Simply brilliant. You are listening to the First and Last Radio Show. My name is Gary. Thank you very much for joining us here today. Now then, one of the greatest entertainers of the 20th century is, of course, Michael Jackson. He is an absolute legend in the world of music. He was born in 1958, tragically passed away in 2009, dubbed the King of Pop. He is widely regarded as one of the most significant figures of the 20th century. Over a 4-decade career, his musical achievements broke racial barriers and made him a dominant figure worldwide, all through his songs, concerts, and also fashion as well. Not only that, but also some street dance moves as well, such as the moonwalk, the robot, and also the anti-gravity lean. Have you ever tried that? No, nor have I. He, of course, rose to solo stardom with the album in 1979, Off the Wall, and then, of course, Thriller, released in 1982. One of the best-selling albums in history, of course, featuring the songs Thriller, Beat It, Billie Jean, The Girl Is Mine, PYT as well. We are going to play for you two songs that, to be honest with you, you don't hear very often on the radio. Well, at least one of them anyway. The last song on the album was released in 1982, and it was called The Lady in My Life. We are going to play that for you in just a moment. But the first song on that particular album was actually released in May of 1983. Here is Michael Jackson and Wannabe Starting Something.

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Very much different to some of the other singles released on the album Thriller. That was Michael Jackson there. And the last single on the album Thriller, that was The Lady in My Life. That was only one of two songs that wasn't actually released as a single. The other one was Baby Be Mine, or initially released as a single, I should say. It is actually the only single on the album that has never been released as a single. And of course, you also heard the first single from that particular album. That was Wannabe Starting Something, released in 1983, of course, after the album was released. If you've never listened to Thriller, I would. It is brilliant. The Girl Is Mine with Paul McCartney, Thriller, of course, Beat It, Billie Jean, Human Nature, PYT, Pretty Young Thing. Absolutely brilliant, brilliant tunes. And of course, Wannabe Starting Something as well was also a one hit in many countries also. So there we go. He is, of course, as I said, the king of pop, one of the legends of the music industry, and also very, very sadly missed. And I cannot believe it's been nearly 30 years since Michael Jackson passed away. So this is the first and last radio show, and it's time to move things around. We are going to give you the chance at home, an opportunity to have a guess at the song that we are going to play after the next song, okay? So we are going to ask you for the very first single to be to get to number one, I should say, in America in 1993. What was the song? Okay, I'll give you a clue. It was a big song, and it was a number one hit in many other countries as well. Okay, there's your clue. But what was the last number one hit in America in 1993? Well, it was also a number one hit as well in 1994, and it was the artist's eighth number one single on the Billboard Hot 100. Although the song was originally offered to this artist, she turned it down and gave it to Gloria Estefan, but then changed her mind after some persuasion by executives. So they changed some of the lyrics to fit this particular artist's personality, shall we say. It was released, and as they say, the rest is history. The last number one hit in America in 1993 was Mariah Carey and Hero. But what was the first?

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1: We understand it's not just another song on the radio. 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

of course, taken from the film Bodyguard that was released in 1992. That was Whitney Houston and her version of I Will Always Love You. Of course, originally released by Dolly Parton as well. It was the last number one in 1992, and it spent another, well, many weeks at number one in America throughout January and February. 9 weeks at the top of the charts in January and February of 1993 as well. It is one of the biggest singles of all time. And, well, yeah, it was number one basically everywhere, and I think people got fed up with it. But you don't hear it that often nowadays on the radio, if I'm honest with you. I haven't heard it in a long, long time until just then, so I really do hope you enjoyed it here on the First and Last Radio Show. So then, we are going to travel from America and go all the way over to the UK. Now then, since the UK singles chart was first formed in the 1950s, there has been, believe it or not, not many singles getting to number one that have no lyrics. There have been nearly 1,500 number one singles, of which instrumental tracks have only topped the charts on 30 occasions in the UK for a total of 96 weeks. The Shadows have had the most instrumental number ones, with five between 1960 and 1963. The last one to get to number one was, believe it or not, back in 2013. Martin Garrix and Animals. We're going to play that for you in just a moment. But the first was back in 1953. It spent also 1 week at the top of the UK charts. And it is by the Italian-British conductor, composer and light orchestra entertainer Montalbani. And the song is the song from Moulin Rouge.

0: There we go. That's what we love to play here on the First and Last radio show. So the last UK number one instrumental hit released back in 2013. That was Dutch DJ and record producer Martin Garrix. And you also heard the very first one as well. Believe it or not, never heard that before. Montovani and the song, or the theme, from Moulin Rouge, released back in 1953 in the UK.
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0: So Coldplay then are a British rock band formed in London in 1997. Chris Martin, Johnny Buckland, Guy Berryman and Will Champion. They are known for their live performances and absolutely brilliant. I was lucky enough to see them in 2025 at Wembley Stadium. They were absolutely brilliant. And we are going to play for you the last single released by them in the noughties in 2009 from Viva La Vida, or Def and All His Friends. We are going to play Strawberry Swing. But the first song to be released in the noughties was this one. It was from the album Parachutes, and it is the brilliant Shiver.

0: Ah, simply brilliant. Coldplay there. And the last single to be released in the noughties by them, Strawberry Swing. Right, we've come to the end of the show, and we are going to leave you by going back to the 1960s. Oh, yes. And a particular band that were massive in the 1960s. Their last song that they released, and we're going to play for you in just a moment, was called Breakaway. Between that one and in 1969, they had other hits called Do It Again, Friends, Darling, Wild Honey, Then I Kissed Her, Heroes and Villains, Barbara Ann, California Girls, The Man with All the Toys, and also Dance, Dance, Dance, plus also Fun, Fun, Fun, and I Get Around. The biggest hits, of course, were Surfing USA, but the very first hit in 1961 was called Surfing. Here are the Beach Boys. Catch you later.
1: 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Surf, surf, surf.

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1: Partly cloudy Friday, 4 minimum and a top of 14. Bendigo's weekend details. Partly cloudy Saturday, 2 low and a high of 13. Cloudy Sunday, a minimum of 6 and a top of 13 degrees. Melbourne's weekend forecast, mostly cloudy. Saturday, overnight low of 6 and a top of 17. And a mostly sunny minimum of 8 and a top of 17 degrees on Sunday. It's live MCDFNL. Saturday from Harcourt, the games between Harcourt and Talbot.
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Take That and Pray from 1993, their first UK number one single. It was a big one as well. And in 93, they would also go on to have two other number ones as well. And they were massive, basically, back in 93, 94 in the UK and beyond as well. This is the first and last radio show. My name is Gary. Thank you for joining us here today. So that was their first number one hit in the UK. What is their last? Well, we have to go back to 2014 and a song called These Days.

these days. There we go. Take that from 2014 and their 12th and final to date number one hit in the UK. That was, of course, These Days. Also heard the first one as well, Pray, from the early 1990s. I won't go through the other 10 that they had in between. So this is the first and last radio show. My name is Gary, and in 1967, one Aretha Franklin released the album I Never Loved a Man the Way I Love You. This was her 10th album release, and it was the first one to reach the top 10 in America on the album charts. It reached number 2 in 1967. Now, the last song to be released, or last song on the album, was a cover of the Sam Cooke 1964 song A Change Is Gonna Come, in, of course, Aretha Franklin's unique way. The first song on that particular album was one you might recognise, called Respect.

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0: There we go, Aretha Franklin then, and her version of A Change Is Gonna Come from the album, the brilliant album, I Never Loved a Man the Way I Love You. That is a album that was, at the time, kind of like had mixed reviews, but then it went massive, basically. And the song, or the album, I should say, has been included in the Rolling Stones 500 Greatest Albums of All Time list. It was ranked number 13 in the year 2020, and also in the book 1001 Albums You Must Hear Before You Die. Of course, you also heard from Aretha Franklin, the first single on that particular album, which was, of course, Respect, which was also another cover as well. And it is, of course, her signature tune. She had a massive amounts of respect, shall we say, in the music industry, and of course went on to release many, many more singles throughout the 1960s, 70s, and also beyond as well. One of the greats in the music world. Her voice is just absolutely brilliant. Love listening to Aretha Franklin whenever I can.
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0: Right then, remember in 1982, Michael Jackson released the album Thriller, which of course is one of the best-selling, if not the best-selling, album of all time. Before that, the number one selling album of all time was released in 1977. It was taken as a soundtrack from a particular film in 1977 that was absolutely massive, whatever you said. And we are going to play for you the first song on that particular album very, very shortly indeed. But before that, record two, side four, the last song that was on that album is the shortened version of Disco Inferno and the Tramps. But let's play the first one. You might recognise this song as well.

0: Two massive, massive songs from one fantastic soundtrack album. That was, of course, The Tramps there and Disco Inferno. That was the shortened version of that particular tune. If you bought the album, the soundtrack album to Staying Alive, then you would have got a 10 minute and 59 second version of that particular song. If you want to listen to that one, go and find us on Mixcloud. We'll have it on there in the entirety. On that particular version of the show. Okay, look for Blast Radio Shows on Mixcloud. Right, there we go. Of course, that particular single did very well in the charts, but Staying Alive did a lot better in 1978. It was a number one hit in America, spending, I think it was 4 weeks at the top of that particular chart. It was the second of six consecutive number one singles for the Beatles as well, tying the record at the time with the Beatles for most consecutive number ones in the US at the time as well. It was also a Grammy Award winner as well for Best Vocal Arrangement for Two or More Voices. There we go. If you've ever seen Staying Alive, do you know what? I've got to be honest with you. Obviously, I know it's John Travolta. I know it's all about dancing and all those kind of things like that. But I've never actually watched it all the way through. But I have the soundtrack. Yeah, strange. The soundtrack, though, has lots of other tunes, of course, featuring the Bee Gees. So you've got How Deep Is Your Love, Night Fever, More Than a Woman. You've also got, as well, Open Sesame by Cool and the Gang. And also, of course, You Should Be Dancing, Boogie Shoes as well by Casey and the Sunshine Band. Some great tunes on there. Some great disco tunes. Some certainly brings back the memories of the late 1970s.
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0: So on December the 8th, 1980, musician John Lennon, formerly of the Beatles, was shot and fatally wounded in the archway of the Dakota, his residence in New York City. The shooter was, of course, Mark Chapman, an American and alleged Beatles fan who was envious and enraged by John Lennon's lifestyle. He, of course, was charged with the murder, and he is still in prison now serving his time. The outcry from the death of John Lennon was massive back in the early 1980s, of course, but of course in late 1980 and also 1981 as well. Lots of songs were released by John Lennon, and the very last number one in America was one of those songs. The song itself, Starting Over, was actually released before his death in October, but of course, due to the outcry of his death, it would reach number one in America in 1980, in December of 1980. But question is, what was the first number one single in America in 1980, and therefore being the very first one of the 1980s as well? What'll it be? Find out in just a moment. But have a guess, and well, let's find out if you're right or wrong after we played John Lennon's Starting.

States to go. The very first number one single in America on the Billboard Top 100 in 1980. It would only spend 1 week at the top of that chart in 1980. And of course, we've done this in other versions released by other artists that could have done better. That was the original one by the Casey and the Sunshine Band. Also, you heard from John Lennon as well, the last number one single of 1980 in America as well. Of course, that was Starting Over. So, on May the 28th, 1968, Kylie Ann Minogue was born. But in the noughties, she had more success and more international fame as well. In 2008, she released the single The One, taken from the album called X. But way, way before that, at the start of the decade, the start of the century, she released Spinning Around.

There we go, Kylie Minogue and The One, her last single to be released in the noughties, at least in the UK anyway. And the first one released in the noughties, it was, of course, Spinning Around. Right then, to end today's first and last show, we're going to bring it right up to date as such. We are going to go back to 2025 and... technically, the first number one in 2025 was actually Mariah Carey's All I Want for Christmas. So we're not going to play that one. The last number one in America in 2025 was also Mariah Carey's All I Want for Christmas as well. Now, we can play it twice if you really, really want me to, but I don't think you do. Bit early for that, yeah, isn't it? Indeed. So we're going to play for you the next, technically the first and the last number ones in America that didn't feature Mariah Carey. So in a moment you're going to hear from Taylor Swift and the Fate of Ophelia. Before that though, we are going to play for you Lady Gaga and Bruno Mars, and this is the brilliant Die With a Smile. Thanks for listening, catch you later.

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2: Partly cloudy Friday, 4 minimum and a top of 14. Bendigo's weekend details, partly cloudy Saturday, 2 low and a high of 13. Cloudy Sunday, a minimum of 6 and a top of 13 degrees. Melbourne's weekend forecast, mostly cloudy. Saturday, overnight low of 6 and a top of 17, and a mostly sunny minimum of 8 and a top of 17 degrees on Sunday. It's live MCDFNL. Saturday from Harcourt, the games between Harcourt and Talbot.
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7: 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It's round 14 for the Loddon Valley Football Netball League Saturday. Newbridge takes on McCorner. Inglewood plays Midi Ammo. Maiden Gully YCW face Bears Lagoon Serpentine. Bridgewater at home to Morong, and Pyramid Hill meets Calaville United.

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1: And of course, that's 70s music. It's Back to the 70s with Kevin Larkin. The memories. The music. It's Back to the 70s with Kevin Larkin. And now, Back to the 70s with Kevin Larkin.

That's David Bowie to get us underway with Young Americans, and the saxophone in that song provided by jazz great David Sanborn. Hi there, welcome into this week's Back to the 70s. Kevin Larkin here, and in the next hour, we'll spotlight some of the great saxophone songs of the 1970s, like this 1978 number one R&B from Earth,

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That's Bob Seger, a song about a rock star's life on the road. Turn the page on Back to the 70s, where this week we're spotlighting the saxophone's contribution to 70s music. And here's a personal favorite from Van Morrison. Well, that's

That's the group Odyssey with their debut single from 1977, Native New Yorker. It made it all the way to number 21 on the Billboard Hot 100, but it would be the only top 40 single the group would have. And coming up later this hour, I've got a saxophone single off the album that spent more time on the Billboard album chart than any other album in history. Google that if you wish. I'll reveal the answer later this hour. Here's Al Stewart.

0: The saxophone in that song played by Phil McKenzie, who has been voted as one of the best saxophone players of all time. That's Al Stewart with Year of the Cat on Back to the 70s, where coming up, I've got this week's TV tune.
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0: thick, rich-tasting Heinz ketchup. 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
2: What you talking about,
1: Luke? Back to the 70s with Kevin Larkin. Lift.

featuring a lengthy saxophone solo from Tom Scott. That is Carole King on Back to the 70s with Jazz Band. Earlier this hour, I mentioned I'd have a song from the album that spent more time on the Billboard Top 200 album chart than any other album in history. Dark Side of the Moon from Pink Floyd spent 962 weeks on the Billboard Hot 200 album chart, and coming in at just under 8 minutes, this is the longest cut on the LP. Here's Us and Them.

From 1979, those are the Crusaders, featuring the vocals of Randy Crawford on Streetlight. A few months after the Crusaders released their version, Herb Alpert released a cover on his album Rise. This hour on Back to the 70s, we're featuring the saxophone in 70s music, which brings us to Jerry Rafferty and the biggest top 40 hit of his career, making it to number 2 in the U.S. and number 3 in his native U.K. Here's Baker Street.

0: Hey, thanks so much for logging on and tuning in. I hope you enjoyed this week's spotlight of saxophone in 70s music. I'm Kevin Larkin, saying until next time, you keep that lava lamp lit, and I'll see you right back here with another episode of Back to the 70s. Bye-bye.
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5: Partly cloudy Friday, 4 minimum and a top of 14. Bendigo's weekend details. Partly cloudy Saturday, 2 low and a high of 13. Cloudy Sunday, a minimum of 6 and a top of 13 degrees. Melbourne's weekend forecast, mostly cloudy. Saturday, overnight low of 6 and a top of 17, and a mostly sunny minimum of 8 and a top of 17 degrees on Sunday. It's live MCDFNL. Saturday from Harcourt, the games between Harcourt and Talbot.
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9: 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It's round 14 for the Loddon Valley Football Netball League Saturday. Newbridge takes on McCorner. Inglewood plays Midi Ammo. Maiden Gully YCW face Bears Lagoon Serpentine. 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
4: 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You mean,
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1: And of course, that's 70s music. It's Back to the 70s with Kevin Larkin. The memories. The music. It's Back to the 70s with Kevin Larkin. And now, Back to the 70s with Kevin Larkin.

Love Will Find a Way, Pablo Cruz, to start us off on this week's Back to the 70s. Hi there, it's your host Kevin Larkin, and in the next hour we'll spotlight the contributions the Irish have made to American music, starting with the first of a couple of songs this hour from Gilbert O'Sullivan.

That song peaked at number 5 in 1976. It's Rufus featuring Chaka Khan with Sweet Thing on Back to the 70s. We're still to come this hour. I've got this week's TV tune, a meltdown song, but coming up next, we'll continue with our spotlight of Irish singers and bands that had an influence in American music with a song from a singer from Belfast, Northern Ireland. That's coming up next. Right now, it's the Guess Who.

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0: song about the legendary Fats Domino from Van Morrison on Back to the 70s. It's Kevin Larkin here with a song now that topped the R&B charts in 1977, written and sung by Lionel Richie. Here are the Commodores with Easy on Back to the 70s.
1: No.

When you're hot, you're hot. Jerry Reed on Back to the 70s with Kevin Larkin. Up now, a Burt Bacharach, Hal David song that was a big hit for Dionne Warwick back in 1967. Here's Aretha's version of I Say a Little Prayer.

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1: Oh?
2: Introducing Mr. Muscle. 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
1: Mr. Muscle, you're a good man to wake up to.
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0: That chair with Half-Breed on Back to the 70s, where this hour we're celebrating the Irish in U.S. music. Going back to 1972 now for an encore from County Waterford native Gilbert O'Sullivan. He had five top 40 hits in the U.S., but this was his biggest.
1: We

I was wondering if you could keep on, because the force has got a lot of power, and they make me feel like

It's Back to the 70s with Michael Jackson and Don't Stop Till You Get Enough. It marked the first time in Michael's career that he had full creative control over his music, and the song spent 6 weeks at number one in 1979. Kevin Larkin here, dipping into the one-hit wonder file now for a song that was originally done by the British group Hot Chocolate. Here is the New York group The Stories with their cover of Brother Louie. She was

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0: thank you so much for listening in. I'm Kevin Larkin saying until next time, you keep that lava lamp lit, and I'll see you right back here with another episode of Back to the 70s. Bye-bye.
1: Why don't you make like a tree?
2: 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You're bothering.
1: Get out of here.
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1: Partly cloudy Friday, 4 minimum and a top of 14. Bendigo's weekend details. Partly cloudy Saturday, 2 low and a high of 13. Cloudy Sunday, a minimum of 6 and a top of 13 degrees. Melbourne's weekend forecast, mostly cloudy. Saturday, overnight low of 6 and a top of 17. And a mostly sunny minimum of 8 and a top of 17 degrees on Sunday. It's live MCDFNL. Saturday from Harcourt, the games between Harcourt and Talbot.
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1: And of course, that's 70s music. It's Back to the 70s with Kevin Larkin. The memories. The music. It's Back to the 70s with Kevin Larkin. And now, Back to the 70s with Kevin Larkin.
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0: Song number 11 in our countdown belongs to Waterford, Ireland native Gilbert O'Sullivan, Alone Again, Naturally. Singer Andy Gibb has two songs in the top 10. The first of those two songs is coming up when Back to the 70s continues.
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0: Welcome back to our countdown of the top 15 songs of the 1970s. And we're up to the first of two songs in the top 10 from Andy Gibb. The song topped the charts for 7 weeks in 1978. Written by older brothers Barry, Robin, and Morris. Here's Shadow Dancing.
3: Number 10.

Not to be outdone by their younger brother, Andy, the older of the Gibb brothers comes in at song number 9 with another hit from the Saturday Night Fever soundtrack, that's Stayin' Alive. It's Kevin Larkin, and on this special episode of Back to the 70s, we're counting down the biggest songs of the decade, and coming in at song number 8 is the second of two songs in the survey from Rod Stewart. This was his first solo hit after leaving Faces. Here's Maggie May.

0: We understand it's not just another song on the radio. It's your favourite, the song you love. 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

0: Coming in at song number 7, a song written by Hoy Baxton. That's Three Dog Night with Joy to the World. Our next song owes part of its success, at least, to a radio station. Legendary station CKLW in Windsor, Ontario, Canada, started playing this song pretty heavily. And it got other stations throughout Canada and the U.S. to start playing it, too. And the result was a big hit for Elton John. Here's Betty and the Jets.
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Rod Stewart recorded that song at the famous Muscle Shoals Studio in Alabama. It was the biggest song of 1977 and comes in at number 5 on our survey of the biggest songs of the 1970s. That's Tonight's the Night. We're up to song number 4 now, and I think it's fair to call this singer legendary. Here's Barbara Streisand with a theme from a movie that she also starred in opposite Robert Redford. Here's the theme from The Way We Were.

0: Andy Gibb coming in at song number 3 on our top 15 songs of the 1970s with I Just Wanna Be Your Everything. We're up to song number 2 now, and it's a one-hit wonder.
1: At the time, this song and the singer broke the record for consecutive weeks at number 1, staying at the top of the charts for 10 weeks in 1977. Song number 2 is Debbie Boone and You Light Up My Life.

0: Debbie Boone with song number 2 on our Back to the 70s Top 15 Songs of the 1970s, You Light Up My Life. And we've made it to number 1. The song that tops the survey won the Grammy for Record of the Year in 1977. The record is certified platinum, and Billboard magazine ranks as 49 of the top 500 songs of all time. Coming in at number 1, The Eagles with Hotel California.
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0: And there you have it, the Eagles and Hotel California, the number one song of the 1970s. 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Kevin Larkin here saying until next time, you keep that lava lamp lit, and I'll see you right back here with another episode of Back to the 70s. Bye-bye.
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1: Partly cloudy Friday, 4 minimum and a top of 14. Bendigo's weekend details. Partly cloudy Saturday, 2 low and a high of 13. Cloudy Sunday, a minimum of 6 and a top of 13 degrees. Melbourne's weekend forecast, mostly cloudy. Saturday, overnight low of 6 and a top of 17. And a mostly sunny minimum of 8 and a top of 17 degrees on Sunday. It's live MCDFNL. Saturday from Harcourt, the games between Harcourt and Talbot.
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0: 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Now, most of us know that the first half of the 70s was the heyday of introspective songwriting and close harmony singing. The band America lay at the commercial end of this movement, releasing a string of hit singles that are still played on radio today. Vocalists, guitarists Dewey Bunnell, Dan Peake and Jerry Beckley met while they were still in high school in the late 60s. Today, Dan Peake has passed away. Dewey is still on the road and Jerry Beckley, while having quit the band recently, is concentrating on putting out solo records. He picks up the story from here.
1: Hello, how are you?
2: I'm pretty good.
0: You currently live in Sydney.
3: I've been here for 8 years. Love it, of course. We have a home in Venice, California, and go back and forth maybe five times a year.
0: Yeah.
3: I've been coming here professionally since the 70s, and it has always been the gem that it remains.
0: Talking about the 70s, Jerry, you recently celebrated the band America's 50th anniversary. Can you believe that 50 years have passed?
3: It's an amazing number, 50. When I tell this story, I think of people who talk about their family or somebody they know that was in a job for 20 years, you know, and numbers like that are thrown around because they are a long time. But when you jump to like 50, that's like, you know, your grandparents' anniversary numbers, you know. And I'm shocked. I'm just immensely pleased, but I'm as amazed as anybody.
0: Of course, you were very young when the band first got together, weren't you?
3: I was 17, yeah, when I started.
0: And how did you handle all the fame and fortune that came your way at that tender age?
3: Well, I'd like to think that we had somewhat of a level head about it all, but to be honest, it's incredibly challenging. I don't want to sound negative, and it was an amazing experience, but it truly was like a rocket ship for the first decade or so. And then when the smoke cleared and we still were together and still had a career, my God, how did we make it through that? But mostly great memories. I mean, obviously, if you have a number one album and single with your first ever record, that's not the kind of thing you can go to the book to read how you handle that.

0: Peter, the British-American rock band formed in London in 1970 by American-born Dewey Bunnell, Dan Peek and Jerry Beckley. The three young men met at an Air Force base because that's the life they led at the time.
1: Yes, our dads were in the Air Force and we all just happened to be stationed in England. Dewey, my partner now of the last 40-some years, both he and I had English mothers too, so it got a little bit more complicated in that we were both half English. But the band formed in London. We signed to the Warner Brothers offices in London. And because the album and single were a hit in England, they immediately scheduled it for release around the world, and that's what happened.
0: Why do you think that first album was such a success?
1: Well, I think it's a pretty good album for beginners, I suppose. You know, the cliche is that you have your whole life to write the first album, and if you're fortunate enough to have some success, you got 12 months to write the second one. And there's some truth to that, but I think the strength was in numbers. There was three of us who each wrote and sang, so it didn't fall on anybody's shoulders. Uh-huh. We were all pretty inspired at the time, and the first single was Horse With No Name, which was written by my partner Dewey and sung by him, and then the follow-up single was a ballad called I Need You, which I wrote and sang. So right at the start, we kind of established this is a ball we're going to kick around a bit. This isn't going to be just one guy. And I think that was a good, you know, I'm not saying that was part of any grand plan, but I think that that helped us a great deal because it's kind of shared the pressure.

0: Do you think if you wrote and released those songs today, would they be met with the same reaction, or was that peculiar to the times that were the 70s?
1: Well, it was certainly of the era, but we are still in singer-songwriter territory. There are some wonderfully successful artists now that is still basically their genre. Ed Sheeran is, you know, a great example of a guy that fills Wembley Stadium and stuff with just him and his guitar. So I don't think it's a genre that's going to go anywhere. But songs like Horse are rare things. It's obviously that, which says again, you got another one like that. You know, they're so unique and rare that's why they're not repeated too often. There's something special about them, and if we could bottle it, we'd all be better off.
0: Who was the horse with no name?
1: Dewey made up this story as a kind of a journey, in his mind, a journey. As a kid, he'd kicked around in the deserts. His dad had been stationed in a couple of remote air bases in California and stuff. And it was just his memories of the sights and sounds. But there was an ironic kind of end that, it's not really an end of the story, but a twist in that a couple of years ago, Dewey and his wife Penny adopted a wild Mustang, and they had named it No Name, so it's No Name, so they've actually got a horse now named No Name.
0: The second album that came out was Homecoming in 1972, and that included the single Ventura Highway. I know there's a huge story about the meaning behind that one, Jerry, isn't there?
2: Yeah. Well, there's some fascinating things about Ventura Highway. Dewey, my partner, wrote it in rainy England, but he was reminiscing about his dad. We were all in the Air Force, and his dad and the family had been stationed at Vandenberg, which is on the California coast. And Dewey had, as a child, memories of this road. And he said he thinks he was really kind of trying to picture Highway 1, which is the coast road. But there is a Ventura Freeway. There's a Ventura Boulevard. There's no real Ventura Highway. There's a town of Ventura, there's a county of Ventura, but there's no real Ventura Highway. But that's what he was kind of, and in the same way as with Horse, he was bringing back these memories of his childhood, you know, his time out in the desert kicking around with his brother for Horse, and Ventura Highway, the time at Vandenberg.
0: Right, so he just got the name of it wrong.
2: Well, I think he might have even known the difference. I'm not sure about that, whether or not he changed it because Highway sounded better than Freeway to him, maybe.
0: I don't know. Yeah, I think I agree.

0: we get to 1974, 1975, and of course you just having hits all over the place. Sister Golden Hair was a huge favourite, not only of mine, but of your league of fans right around the world. Was she a real person?
1: No, not. I don't think I've ever verbatim done anything about anybody, but I do combine a bunch of things, throw them in the blender. My mom thought, because I have a sister who had blonde hair, she said, oh, he's written a song about his sister. And of course, if you know anything about songs, it better not be about my sister. But no, it was just one of those things. The thing about Sister that I often mention is that we'd been touring with Jackson Browne, and he was and is such an immense talent. And one of the things that stood out to me was his ability to write things that sounded conversational. It sounded like somebody talking as opposed to just couplets of rhymes and rhymes and rhymes. And so that was kind of, I was trying to write a story that was a bit more sentences than lines of lyrics.
0: Where did you take inspiration from then?
1: Well, there's a lot of things going on in that song, but the intro is, it's a nod to George Harrison. My Sweet Lord had been a huge hit, which was a lovely recorded 12-string acoustic with a slide guitar over it. So that's where that combo came from. And everything else, you know, it's got some oom-bop, shoo-wop. It's got a bit of Beach Boys in it, too, in the chorus. So it's my usual, I always say that I think we're all a supergroup of all the things that have been an influence in our minds and lives and stuff. And that's a good example of it.

0: The next track that you had a hit in the same year, in 1975, was Daisy Jane.
1: Yeah.
0: Again, not a real person.
1: Not a real person, and not only that, I'd never been to Memphis when I wrote it. The opening line is, "Fly me back to Memphis." But I do recall that I certainly got Daisy Jane from Hazy Jane, from Nick Drake's wonderful track, Hazy Jane. And I combined that with Daisy Chain, I guess, and ended up with Daisy Jane, which, of course, is, I suppose, a girl's name. That's one song that I remember the entire process, because I wrote it. I had a second home in Sussex, in the south of England, in a beautiful 16th century cottage in the country. I had a little upright piano there, and I used to go there to unwind and, you know, kind of detox and clear my head when I was single. And I remember sitting at the piano and basically writing the song in the time it took to play it. It's just one of those that fell out. And you, I know you've spoken to a lot of very talented songwriters. You might hear that on occasion. Certain ones just occur. Other ones are take a decade to hone, fix and stuff. Daisy Jane was one of those that just dropped. And I remember playing it for Eric Carmen, rest in peace, but Eric Carmen was a friend of ours, and we toured together. And when I played it for him, it's basically the same half of a song repeated once, so it's the same thing twice. And I had the re-intro in the middle, and he said, "Well, what's going to go on there?" And I said to him, George will come up with something. And I had just, and I was referring to George Martin, who was producing this at the time, and that was one of his true gifts, and he had many gifts as a talented steerer of the ship. But one of them was, he was the arranger, you know, for all the beautiful strings, the Yesterday string quartets and the Eleanor Rigby biting quarter notes and things. And I knew that I could just turn over 8 bars of basically space to George, and he wrote a beautiful viola part for it.

0: So George Henry Martin, of course, was an English record producer, arranger, composer, conductor and musician who was commonly referred to as the Fifth Beatle because of his extensive involvement in each of the Beatles' original albums.
1: We're playing your memories. Yes, the songs your mum and dad played. The songs your family sung along with. We have the music. We have music memories. 101.5 Fresh Bendigo.
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3: It's a beautiful day.
0: After the Beatles called it quits in 1970, George Martin found himself closely associated with America. He came on board for 1974's Holiday and stuck around for another six albums. George Martin passed away at the age of 90 in 2016.
4: He was right up there, and I've worked with everybody. And I'll tell you an interesting thing about George, because we, of course, we did seven straight albums with him. And much as we all loved the Beatles, and we knew quite a few of the Beatles, and our time with George was not to pick his brain. Also, with George, George was the producer, but the engineer was Jeff Emerick, who did Abbey Road and Sgt. Pepper. And so we could have just spent every day 8 hours of picking their brain about, tell us about the time, you know, which we didn't. But one time we had a dinner, and it was a lovely dinner in London, and it was George Martin and also the composer Elmer Bernstein, who wrote, much as we all loved the Beatles, and we knew quite a few of the Beatles, and our time with George was not to pick his brain. Also with George, George was the producer, but the engineer was Jeff Emerick, who did Abbey Road and Sgt. Pepper. And so we could have just spent every day 8 hours of picking their brain about, tell us about the time, you know. Which we didn't.

0: Okay, I'd probably go with Neil Young. I think he's probably near the top, which is not a surprise. And I picked, I remember, Jimmy Webb, who's a dear friend and one of my heroes. And Elmer Bernstein picked a composer named Jerry Goldsmith, who I'm familiar with, but, you know, he's one of those guys, look him up. He did an amazing body of work for film. But it came to George, who instigated this little game, and I realized I didn't know what he was going to say, because he was the one who triggered this, the whole thing. And I thought, is he going to say Bach? I know he studied classical, you know, John and Paul. What are you? And he said right away, Brian Wilson. And I thought, well, that's fascinating, you know, because he, it's almost like he needed to tell us how highly he regarded Brian and the work that they did, which just goes to confirm what we've all heard about that back and forth between them, between, you know, Pet Sounds and Revolver.
1: For those of us who may not have heard about the influence that the Beach Boys' Pet Sounds album had on the Beatles, the Fab Four have freely admitted that that album had a major effect on them when they were making their 67 Sgt. Pepper's Lonely Hearts Club Band. In fact, according to George Martin, without Pet Sounds, Sgt. Pepper's would never have been made. He'd apparently played it to John so many times that it got right into his head and under his skin.

0: Jerry, Dan left the band in 1977. Why did that happen?
1: Dan was having a harder and harder time integrating our professional life with his personal. He was just not in great shape. He was getting out of it all the time. We found that much as we all loved to party, we somehow managed to get it out on the road and do the shows and stuff. But it was actually becoming a situation where our hands were tied. We'd book a month of dates, and Dan would be in no shape to go do it. And we didn't have an alternative, well, let's go out and so-and-so will sub for... We didn't really have that in play. So it turned into a kind of a survival thing, because it was not doing Dan any favors to allow him to carry on in this way. So we basically said, he's going to have to go sort his private personal life out, because first of all, that's priority number one, but also it freed Dewey and I up to carry on. So we then became a duo, and Dan did sort his life out. He went on for quite a successful gospel contemporary Christian career, nominated for a Grammy. We sung on those records, supported him and stuff. But to answer your question, he left because it was a necessity at that point.

0: prospect of going out as a duo frighten you?
1: I don't say it was frightening. If anything, it kind of was exhilarating in a way, because, okay, now we can go back to work. Oh, what's that going to mean? And we had to kind of wrap our head around it, because we hadn't, it was never part of the game plan that at a certain point one of us is going to drop out. And that, you know, we hadn't really wrapped our head around that. But now it was a necessity. So I remember the first year we didn't replace him. We thought, well, both Dewey and I can play some.

0: guitar. Let's just go out and wing it. And within the first year, we thought, well, clearly it's missing the lead guitar part. We don't really want to add a new third guy as some guy that didn't go to school with us that had just been kind of cherry-picked. We're dear friends. Ironically, we're dear friends with Timothy B. Schmidt. And we had spent most of the 70s touring with Timothy, and because Timothy was with Poco. And there would have been a perfect example of, well, we should ask Timothy. Because what he did, eventually, he did virtually that with the Eagles. He took Randy Meisner's place in the Eagles. So it wasn't like we hadn't considered it. We just made a decision to not a good idea to replace him.
1: Right. And you and Julie were always on the same page with stuff like that?
0: Yeah, fortunately.
1: Yeah, absolutely.
0: Still are, actually.

0: this string of hits and returned to the top 10 in 1982 with the single You Can Do Magic. Were you surprised by that success after kind of falling back a little? Did you think that your run had come to an end?
1: It was certainly contemplated, but if you consider that there was a combination of things. First of all, I'd become a duo right as we were wrapping up our Warner Brothers contract years. And Warner's, I think, there's always a live album at the end of a contract, you know, to kind of squeeze another product out of them. But there was no real talk of staying with Warner. So we ended up in negotiations and ended up signing with Capitol, another major label. But they were all new, and all of a sudden we were two guys. We weren't the three guys that everybody knew and loved and stuff. So I think they really had a hard time deciding what to do. The music biz had moved on. There were new younger producers, new acts taking our place. All very legit and predictable. I've never felt that the arc of a creative act or a person is an endless. I mean, they obviously, you go up and it comes down at a certain point. So that wasn't a shock. If anything, having a hit, you know, 4 or 5 years later, a major hit around the world was like pretty kind of far out and you know, much needed, to be honest.
0: Must have made you feel pretty good.
1: Yeah. And we didn't write that song. That's the only hit of ours that we didn't write. And it was written by Russ Ballard for us. And one of the things that Russ insisted, he was not only a very talented songwriter, but he was also a producer. And that was part of his contract. So that one track had to be produced by him, of which he played every instrument. So Du and I just kind of sat around and waited to sing, you know. But it all added up to a hit, which is, I guess, the
0: name of the game. Yeah. Absolutely.
1: There's another one.
0: Yeah. Well, there was certainly plenty of them.

0: The 80s saw you guys a little quieter, didn't it? Because you were focused more on your live shows rather than on producing new songs.
1: You know, once the Capitol deal was kind of tapering, they couldn't really follow up. We couldn't follow up. We had a hit with the Border, which was another Russ Ballard co-written with Dewey, from the next album. But after that, the hits had kind of stopped. The good news was we had built a huge live following. And so that machine doesn't really stop. As long as the phone keeps ringing, you think, well, if we don't have a record deal, we're certainly going to go out and do. So it was during that mid-80s that it truly did morph into a live touring. You know, like a lot of these groups today, no matter how great what's left of the Eagles, I mean, it's very hard to get something on the radio and charted and stuff, which we understood. But the good news was there was no shortage of offers, so we carried on, and we did for, I think, like 53 straight years of touring, which is pretty amazing.
0: Phenomenal. Absolutely. And when did you decide to start doing your own solo stuff?
1: In the 90s, when we no longer had a deal, I just started amassing tunes. I had, you know, I didn't stop writing. It wasn't, Dude was always a little bit more of a, I'll write when there's a need. And if there was an album due, that would be what motivated him. But he was never the kind of guy to just sit around. Certainly would have a guitar and have nearby and just kind of what he called nerdle around. But he was never a guy to be calling me saying, I've got these five new tunes or something. I, on the other hand, every spare minute was, you know, writing down something. So I ended up with a lot of material, and that's what started the solo records. I thought, well, within the time. And then also the advance of home studios. You no longer had to book the Record Plant or Wally Hyder's or something at $1,000 a day. And I had a studio in my house from the very early 70s. The equipment changed as the technologies advanced. It went from a 4-track tape machine to an 8-track tape machine to eventually ADAT digital tapes. You know, I had every version of what you would call a home studio. And now, like the entire industry, I've got it all on a Pro Tools rig, you know.
0: Yeah, it's become a whole lot easier, hasn't it? Yeah. But I'm interested to hear you say that Dewey wasn't perhaps as motivated as you to keep up the writing. How was he spending his free time when he wasn't on the road?
1: He was and is very much a family man. And when I say when we weren't on the road, our touring schedule basically over the years morphed into not just going away for June, July, August. We would go on a Wednesday and play Thursday, Friday, Saturday, come home on the Sunday. So you might do 100 shows in a year, and 100 shows is actually double that. It's usually about 200 days of work, because if you fly on a Thursday, play Friday, Saturday, come home Sunday, 4 days of work. But so in theory, 200 days of work allows you 164 days off, which sounds like an immense amount of time. But these days off are a Tuesday, Wednesday, where you're in a coma from just having flown halfway around the world. It's not a, you know, I mean, it was basically just recovery. You've blown your voice out the previous weekend. I totally understand the dynamic of the last thing you want to do is get back in the studio. But having said that, I did write a lot, and I still do write a lot. I'm just chipping away at 90.
0: Sounds like a lifestyle for a young, fit man.
1: Yeah.

0: trying to actually take it down a bit. This whole solo, as you might know, this is with a couple of greatest hits. This latest one is a 10th solo
1: album. 10th album, yeah. It is. Your first one came out in 1995. It was entitled Van Gogh Gan. Can you explain the title?
0: Well, I was thinking of the... Obviously, Van Gogh is Van Gogh, if you really want to be correct. But it was a morphing of... And they were quite good friends. I don't know if you know the story of Gauguin. And they were competitors in a sense. And so I was using it as an artistic metaphor. And it was such an odd thing. It was like, what does that mean? And I thought, maybe that's a good idea as a title because it catches people's ear, you know?

0: Jane Beckley's first solo work is a very clever play on the names of those two impressionist painters. And as for catching people's ear, enough said. Jerry, by the way, wrote all the tracks bar one.
1: We are fresh. If you can remember your first love or listening for your favourite song to come on the radio, we remember it too. We are playing those songs, unlocking your music memories. Fresh Bendigo.
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3: It's a beautiful day.
0: Jerry Beckley has just released his 10th solo album. The self-titled album boasts 12 tracks, and Jerry says his greatest influence was Tom Petty's Wildflowers. Incredibly, Jerry's continuation on the musical path is now in its 7th decade, and he's eternally grateful that both record labels and audiences still want to hear what he's got to offer.
4: I've never had to twist anybody's arm. These albums come out when they call me and say, would I consider doing another one? That's when I have to dive into the barrel and go around and say, okay, let's see if we can polish up some of these.
0: Are you still the solitary man you've always been?
4: I am. I'm pretty antisocial, but I'm really doing my best to get out and about a bit. Obviously, living in two continents kind of doubles the circle. And it's my loss if you know, I'm isolated and stuff. I would be out there more if I could. I think from growing up in the service family and moving every couple of years, you just start to become insular and just do whatever's needed to get by. And I found that that kind of grew roots in my life. I'm getting a bit better at it.
0: She has to drag you kicking and screaming into things?
4: No, not necessarily. But it's actually hard for me. If I sit down for a table with 8 or 10 people, really have a very hard time. I can't hear them. I can't concentrate. It's just a few kind of biochemical things that go on. And I wish it wasn't that way. People who would get to know me, because I would basically run the live show, a big portion. I count off every song. I did the majority of the talking on stage. And they would get to know me and say, that's a completely different guy on stage. You know, that I can do. But there's a certain amount of, I know it's 90 minutes and it's a finite exercise.
3: Well, I use

0: I hear you say sitting around a table trying to hear people, all the background noise is pretty difficult. I think that there are many people our age who are suffering from that. It's pretty frustrating, isn't it? Nothing much you can do about it.
1: No, and also the other side of that, just isolating, that's not the answer either. I saw a picture of when Brian Wilson was touring, and one of his crew had put a lovely tape across his piano where he sits for the whole show. And it said, "Brian, we love you. It's so great that you're presenting your music to the people." And it was a little motivational thing that one of his minders had put on the piano. So when I saw that, I decided I'm going to give some shit to some of my guys. I said, "Where's my tape? I don't get a tape." And the next day when I went out, there was this tape across my piano, and it said, "Don't worry, Jerry, all these people will be gone soon."
0: But you do love getting up in front of live audiences, don't you? You turn into a different person.
1: Yeah, I did. Yeah, I don't know if you know, I've retired. At the end of last year, I announced that I was not going to do it anymore. Having said that, I was asked recently, Brandon Flowers from The Killers is a dear friend of mine, and they were playing in Sydney, and he asked, would I get up and do a song? So I got up and did Sister Goldenhair for 18 or 20,000 people right in the middle of a Killers show. And I suppose, had I dwelled on that a bit, I could have talked myself out of it, but it really went well. And the minute I just did those opening chords, the place went nuts, and it was great. And I tell you, boy, they really know how to play Sister Goldenhair.

0: I'll never lose all that. I have all of those memories, but there's nothing like when I think, get back up there and do it again. I don't have that.
1: You don't need any more applause.
0: I don't, you know, and I have found now that I made that announcement that all my musician friends are usually one of those two schools. One is, there's a few like me say, I'm with you, boy, I'm ready to do. But more are the other side, which I would say, like the McCartneys at 81, I think, and Jagger and stuff. They certainly don't need the money, but it's what they've done their entire life, and they're bringing pleasure or joy to thousands of people. So do they get to do that? Of course they get to do that. That's not me.
1: Was it a difficult decision for you?
0: No, it wasn't. It was kind of leaning in that direction. Harder and harder to sing. All of us struggle with voices and hitting the notes. So 5 shows a week was boiling down to 2. And it was starting to become a pressure. And I thought, you know, 50 years is a lovely number. 50 years, nobody could say, oh, come on, you're just getting started. But 50 years put us right in the middle of COVID. And in the middle of COVID, we had 100 shows on the books that we hadn't played. So that stretched the 50 to 53. That's how that happened.
1: And you're enjoying yourself regardless.
0: Yes, yeah.
1: And as you said, you're still writing, so you've still got your sense of purpose and your creative outlet.
0: I delivered this album to Blue Alon a few months ago, and I was very happy to wrap it up and really pleased with how it came out, and have written 30 or so things since. I mean, they're not all complete songs, but they're just ideas and stuff. So that's what's kind of, not forcing me, but giving me pause is the term, you know, to kind of maybe just take it down a notch, you know, just give that a little bit of a breather.

0: did Dewey take that announcement from you? Was he okay with it?
1: He was good. In fact, at the time, he was right there with me. But he did 6 months off and was kind of the other school, was having a little bit of a challenge. And his wife was saying, the suitcase is right by the door, you know. and so he's going to go out, and they've got a there's a lovely, he's a friend of ours, a guy named Andy Barr, who's going to take my place and sing my songs. Andy toured with us for a few years as a lead guitarist, and he has that beautiful voice, and I just think it's so, we're so fortunate to have him. So they're going to go out and do, I think, 30 or 40 shows, but I will not be there, but I am there in spirit and support.
0: Excellent. Tell us a little bit about Jerry Beckley, the album. It's your first self-titled album, isn't it?
1: Yeah, and I wish there was a deeper story to the titling. Sometimes I pick a song title that's in the playlist of tracks. Other times there's something that kind of defines the journey of that album. In this case, there was just nothing that was coming forward as the obvious title. And so because I hadn't done a self-titled one, but there's nothing beyond that. There's no, this is the definitive statement. You know, it's just the next one. I'll have a title for the next one, I promise.
0: And how would you describe the album, the collection of songs that are there? I've listened to it and they're sensational, but in your words, what have you put together?
1: Well, I do know it's the first time that I've assembled one of these with a really free hand. And when I say that, what I mean is that the other ones, when my schedule was as thick as it was with travel and performing, all of the recording had to fit in between the gaps. I don't mean that there wasn't on occasion a month off where I could actually sit down and really do some fine focus, but a lot of it was done on a day here and a day there. And actually since COVID, I started to have more time where I could really start from scratch with an idea and not put it on the shelf for a month while I went away. And this album is the first one I've done where a lot of this, some of it is still older stuff that wasn't finished, and I had the time and focus to finish. But a lot of new stuff, a lot of tracks that are virtually from the last 2 or 3 years, you know.
0: Do you have some favorites you can talk about?
1: I love Amnesia. Well, I like the whole album. My Life, the opening track, is autobiographical. Lovely way to start an album. It's a huge production number, a lot of pretty thick wall of sound. Amnesia is a fairly new song that I wrote when we were traveling. I was in Paris. We were in Paris at a friend's house. And it's one of those stories where you wake in the night with an idea. And I'm sure you've heard this, and that what we all learn is you better write it down, because it, when you think, oh, I'll never forget that, it's great. And of course, in the morning, it's gone. So fortunately, this friends of ours that where we were staying, they had a piano. So I was at 2 a.m. scribbling down Amnesia. And I'm really happy with how that came. But it was one of those examples of, where does that come from? You know, it's clearly it's in your subconscious somewhere, because it's enough to kind of wake you out of a sleep state. Anyway, it came out nice. I really loved it.

0: but you say you do things in layers, that you were influenced by Tom Petty's Wildflowers ahead of this album. In what way?
1: Well, layers is a lovely kind of element in production, and the reason that I mentioned Petty and the work, that album was done by Rick Rubin, is that it doesn't necessarily mean mass. It doesn't just mean now there's 60, wait till the strings come in, and you think that's something, the horns are going to join for the final chorus. I mean, I know all those gags, as I call them, but the thing about Wildflowers is, and that song in particular, it, the whole thing appears to be so light-handed and in your face. Tom was never a fan of reverbs and stuff, so everything was pretty bone dry. But if you get the headphones on and you listen, there's just beautiful little pump organ will come in for this verse, or just a little shaker and things. And to me, those are things that I think, I don't like to belabor the point, but most people just listen to a song and go, yeah, and I can't. I hear when the hi-hat goes from eighth notes to 16th notes and stuff. To me, those are the building blocks of what makes a great record. That album, The Wildflowers, is a classic example of just a masterpiece.
0: If you had your time again, would you do anything differently?
1: I don't think so. I don't want to mess with anything. You know, the departure of Dan certainly was a hurdle that we had to navigate, because it was a three-legged stool before. It was kind of our analogy. That's the least number of legs you can have on a stool. You can't have a two-legged stool. So we had to learn some hurdles. The whole involvement of George Martin was because it was becoming harder and harder for us to wear every hat and be our own producers. But had we not struggled with that, we wouldn't have made that call to George. And that turned into being seven consecutive albums. Put him back at the top of the charts. Sister Golden Hair was his first number one in years since the Beatles. So all of these steps led to where we are today, and I'm in a good place. So no, I wouldn't change anything.
0: Oh, awesome. From struggle comes growth, doesn't it?
1: Yes, of course.
0: Jerry Beckley, absolute delight chatting with you.
1: My pleasure.
0: Congratulations on this, your 10th solo album. We'll look forward to what comes out of you next. And with a bit of luck, we maybe one day we will still get to see you live on stage.
1: Yeah, you never know. But anyway, good to see you again. Thank you for your time.
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1: Partly cloudy Friday, 4 minimum and a top of 14. Bendigo's weekend details. Partly cloudy Saturday, 2 low and a high of 13. Cloudy Sunday, a minimum of 6 and a top of 13 degrees. Melbourne's weekend forecast, mostly cloudy. Saturday, overnight low of 6 and a top of 17, and a mostly sunny minimum of 8 and a top of 17 degrees on Sunday. It's live MCDFNL. Saturday from Harcourt, the games between Harcourt and Talbot.
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2: And of course, that's 70s music. It's Back to the 70s with Kevin Larkin. The memories. The music. It's Back to the 70s with Kevin Larkin. And now, Back to the 70s with Kevin Larkin.

your smiling face. It's James Taylor to get us underway with another week of flashbacks here on Back to the 70s. Hi there, it's your host Kevin Larkin, and this week we're going to spotlight songs about trains. First up is a song from Cher from the summertime of 1974. Here's Train of Thought.

Okay.

Boogie Nights. It's Heat Wave on Back to the 70s with Kevin Larkin. We're coming up later this hour. I've got this week's Meltdown song, and I've got a good one picked out for you this week. Right now, it's the Climax Blues Band, and I couldn't get it right.

That was a big crossover hit for the Eagles in 1975. The song Lion Eyes was a top 10 pop and country hit that year. Here's another country crossover hit, this time from Anne Murray from 1977. Anne's version of the song topped the adult contemporary and the country charts in both her native Canada and here in the U.S. Here's I'll Just Fall in Love Again. Dream.

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0: It's Jethro Tull on Back to the 70s with a track from the Aqualung album from 1971, a song that was pieced together from overdubs. That's Locomotive Breath.
1: You know, we've had a few disagreements over the years, but there's one thing we do agree on, and that's light beer from Miller. 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

Some Philly soul memories and the biggest song for Billy Paul. That's Me and Mrs. Jones on Back to the 70s with Kevin Larkin, where we're spotlighting songs about trains this week. Here's Grand Funk Railroad.

That's Barry Whitehall back to the 70s with the Love Unlimited Orchestra and Love's Theme. Coming up, it's this week's Meltdown Song. But first, a memory from Crosby, Stills, Nash & Young, and a song that was not written by Neil Young, but actually written and first recorded by Joni Mitchell. Here's Woodstock, going back to the 70s.

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one look and I yell timber. Watch out for flying glass, 'cause the ceiling fell in and the bottom fell out. I went into a spin.

cow, Batman. That is Burt Ward, a.k.a. Robin, with this week's Meltdown song, Orange Colored Sky. Went to the one-hit wonder file to pull out this next song, which made it all the way to number two in 1970. From Pittsburgh, Pennsylvania, here are the Jaggers with The Rapper.

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3: 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Operational planning for a full festival return will also take place next year, including the development of new guidelines for sponsorship and participation, as well as confirming a new plan for running the festival sustainably. A survey will be open from Wednesday, October 8 to Monday, October 27. All feedback from the engagement processes will then be used to make decisions about the future of the festival. Keeping our community updated, Bendigo's community friend.
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4: Partly cloudy Friday, 4 minimum and a top of 14. Bendigo's weekend details, partly cloudy Saturday, 2 low and a high of 13. Cloudy Sunday, a minimum of 6 and a top of 13 degrees. Melbourne's weekend forecast, mostly cloudy. Saturday, overnight low of 6 and a top of 17. And a mostly sunny minimum of 8 and a top of 17 degrees on Sunday. It's live MCDFNL. Saturday from Harcourt, the games between Harcourt and Talbot.
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Fendi goes fresh on the songs that you remember, and featuring the year 1978. The biggest selling record that year was Boney M and the Rivers of Babylon, and it sold 2 million copies in the UK. And the record right behind it, ABBA and Take a Chance on Me. Now, if you wanted to go and have a look at ABBA in concert back in those days, it was $12. I think I would have paid $12 to see every one of them on stage. But you can have a listen to them now. ABBA and also Boney M and the Rivers of Babylon. On Bendigo's Fresh, for more songs that make you feel good, Bendigo's 101.5.

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1: It's Ray with another local and fresh update. 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Members of the community can review the plan and complete the online survey on the city's community engagement website, Let's Talk Greater Bendigo, until Sunday, August 2nd. Keeping our community updated, Bendigo's community free.
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2: Partly cloudy Friday, 4 minimum and a top of 14. Bendigo's weekend details, partly cloudy Saturday, 2 low and a high of 13. Cloudy Sunday, a minimum of 6 and a top of 13 degrees. Melbourne's weekend forecast, mostly cloudy. Saturday, overnight low of 6 and a top of 17. And a mostly sunny minimum of 8 and a top of 17 degrees on Sunday. It's live MCDFNL. Saturday from Harcourt, the games between Harcourt and Talbot.
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Bendigo's fresh on the songs that you remember, and featuring the year 1978, an interesting year for music. Kate Bush went to number one with her single Wuthering Heights. She was the first female in the UK to write a song, record a song, and make it go to number one. And by the way, if you wanted to buy a single back in those days, it was $4. Another group that did really well back in 1978 was Olivia Newton-John and John Travolta with You're the One That I Want. Well, here's the two that you want, Wuthering Heights and also The One That I Want with Olivia and John. On Bendigo's Fresh, with more songs that make you feel good, Bendigo's 101.5.

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1: Degrees in Melbourne, becoming sunny atop today, 16 at 7 o'clock. Good morning. I'm David Armstrong. Melbourne is now the most expensive city in the world. To buy beer and cigarettes, it's based on the Oasis Index. The ratings compare the price of five beers and two packets of cigarettes in major cities across the world. This is how it was reported on the BBC.
2: Basically measures the price of five beers and two packs of cigarettes. What a beautiful idea this is. It's done by Deutsche Bank. So in terms of the cheapest places, believe it or not, it's all in US dollars. So Shanghai is the cheapest, $10. Then you've got Rio at 11 and Cairo at $12. But if you move up into the UK in terms of the top 10, right, you've got Edinburgh in 8th place at $60. You've got Birmingham in 6th place at $62 and London at 5th place in $63. But taking the absolute Michael, which has risen 89%, I believe, in the past decade on the Oasis Index, is Melbourne, $111 for five beers and two packs of cigarettes.
1: It comes as organised crime syndicates are driving a surge in illegal tobacco sales across the country as tax revenues collapse. New figures today show more than a third of Australian smokers bought illicit tobacco last year. The father of Melbourne teenager Bianca Jones is urging the Prime Minister to urgently intervene in his daughter's case. Bianca and her friend Holly Morton Bowles died after drinking methanol-laced spirits at a backpackers hostel in Laos in November 2024. The Laotian government's expected to announce the conclusion of its investigation into the deaths today. It's expected the maximum penalty will be only a year in jail or a $640 fine. And these scooter riders fighting for life after struck by two vehicles at Mentone. Police have been told the rider was travelling south along Charman Road when he collided into the side of a car at the intersection of Balcombe Road. The rider then fell from the scooter before being struck by a second vehicle in the middle of the intersection. He was taken to hospital in a critical condition. An MCC planned to take over 35 hectares of public land at Yarra Park and install a giant, permanent, underground water recycling plant could end up in court. Locals are furious at losing the pocket of inner city parkland. The club wants to future-proof the MCG during an extreme drought period. Well, Steve Moligetti has savaged Daniel Andrews over his decision to dump this year's Commonwealth Games. The Games we were supposed to host. They kick off in Glasgow soon. He unloaded on Neil Mitchell's new Mitchell Unlimited podcast.
3: And regional Victoria doing it tough, and then to see it taken away from us with an absolute pack of lies was just damning. And it destroyed not Commonwealth Games Australia, it destroyed the Commonwealth Games across the whole Commonwealth.
1: In finance, Wall Street's down 105 points, $69.95 US. Geelong's fearing star mid-Max Holmes has an ankle syndesmosis injury that could potentially see him miss the rest of the home and away season. Holmes injured his ankle in the Cats' dominant 27-point win over St Kilda last night. Cats coach Chris Scott, impressed with debutant Jay Polkinghorne, nailed his first goal with his first kick before then kicking a second.
4: Really liked his game. He's not just a jump at the ball and mark a guy, which he obviously does really well. He's got some smarts, you know, to go with it. He's good at ground level. Thought he complemented our forward line really well. We just had the opportunity for a different look, and we were very happy when he looked like being the main target. And I don't think that will happen every week, but it's nice to know that he can do it.
1: And that's the latest news and sport.
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6: And a great way to finish up the week. We've got a very sunny day coming up today with 13. Tomorrow, overcast 12. Sunday, overcast 12. And Monday, another cool day and 12 degrees.
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6: Currently Bendigo 2, Kyneton, Castlemaine, Maryborough 1 and Heathcote and Rochester 3 degrees. Friday morning, well, a cool start to the day, but promising coming up later on, it is going to warm up with that sunshine. I think sometimes when you see that sunshine or feel that sunshine, you actually feel pretty good about yourself. We'll have a tribute to the group Sweet this morning, so feel free to send through any of those songs that make you feel sweet. News-wise, we're going to be talking a little bit about the recent survey that took place down in Castlemaine as part of their consumption of alcohol and physical activity and what they're doing. Some great results coming out of Castlemaine, of course. I've got a ripper of a classic coming up shortly from Jerry and the Pacemakers. Some good fun jokes this morning as well, and I've had a request for Mystery Girl. Well, I haven't got Mystery Girl, so the Mystery Girl out there that sent that through, you better send through another request. But here's the phone number for you, 0493 143 829, and shortly an absolute 80s classic coming up your way from Human League.
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0: Bendigo is fresh on the songs you remember. Classic Friday today. I've had a few requests come through this morning for Roy Orbison. Are you jumping, backing up on me to get everyone to sort of persuade me? Well, you've persuaded me, and I've got one coming your way very shortly. 17 past 7, talking with my son last night. It's good to see he's doing some activity. He said, "Dad, I'm taking up silent tennis." And I said, "Well, Oscar, what's silent tennis? We've got pickleball, we've got tennis, we've got Wimbledon tennis, table tennis." He goes, "Oh, it's all the same, but without the racket."
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0: And Fresh FM local news and events with Darren Kirby. And a recent census report through the Mount Alexander Council shows that the fruit consumption is up. Also, physical exercise is on the rise. Additionally, their dip has come through less smoking, less gambling and less sugar consumption. Great news there. The Newbridge Football and Netball Club have a reunion taking place tomorrow. It's a reunion going back to their premiership that they've had way back to 1981 and starting tomorrow from 10:30 a.m. Police have closed off the walk between Littleton Terrace and also the Coles area there yesterday in the car park due to an alleged firebombing. Shortly after that, there was another fire report taking place in Golden Square. They are now following up the investigation to see if that the two are linked. And the Bendigo Harriers have a come and run day tomorrow. This weekend, the runnings are 500 metres, 1K, 3K and 7.6K. So if you want to get fit and healthy, contact the Bendigo Harriers, how you can get out there and be part of the great running community. I think Andy Buchanan may be running tomorrow, but we'll just wait and see. I think he's got the prize for the 7.5K, but maybe you can challenge that tomorrow. Here's our request this morning, and thank you for so many requests. Keep them coming through. It is a classic Friday, so keep those classic requests. Here's a ripper, Roy Orbison and Pretty Woman on Bendigo's Fresh 101.5.

coming up, national news, then more of the songs you haven't heard for ages from the 70s, 80s and 90s, including featured classic artists and groups. 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

0: cervical syndesmosis injury to Cat star Max Holmes. St Kilda's 27-year Gardenia Park curse rolling on. After a career-best performance from Rowan Marshall post-match, Saints coach Ross Lyon hit out at reports linking the ruckman with a move away from the club.
1: It's probably disappointing that he starts playing really well and then, I mean, someone creates a story that I spoke to AFL players and they think Bulldogs might come for him. Like, which players? St Kilda players? Bulldogs players? Gold Coast players? I understand you're going to fill content, but you're actually creating your own story.
0: Joe Root has finished on 99 not out to help England beat India by 4 wickets in their second one-dayer in Cardiff. The series now level at 1-1 after a successful chase of 234. And that's the latest news and sport.
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3: Mostly sunny today for Bendigo and 13, so good news for you. So suck it up. And tomorrow we've got overcast 12, Sunday overcast with 12, and Monday another sunny day with 12 degrees.
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3: Currently Bendigo 4, Kyneton Castlemaine and Maryborough 3 in Heathcote and Rochester. It's 5 degrees. Hey, I've got a tribute coming up shortly for the group The Sweet. How sweet is that? And one of them's having a birthday, today being the 17th of July. So if you'd like some sweet songs, could be Fox on the Run, The Ballroom Blitz, whatever great memories you have taking you back to the 70s, because, boy, they were a good group back then. Send it through for me now on 0493 143 829. Go for it.
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0: Penny goes through some of the songs you remember on this classic Friday today at 16 to 8. And, you know, it was a classic day. Every now and then my wife and I go and get a classic movie. So last night we went out to a video shop, you know, purchased a video, if you know what I'm talking about. And Sharon said to the shop assistant, "Can you tell me where I can get a copy of Terminator 2? And he said, "Yeah, no worries. I'll be back."
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0: And birthdaying today, we've got quite a sweet lot of birthdays coming up today. Queen Camilla is 79 today. Also, Michael Tucker, the drummer from Sweet, is having a birthday. Tim Brooke Taylor, the classic guy out of the Goodies, Goody Goody, Yum Yum, born in 1940. English royal family changed their name. This really grabbed me this morning when this information came through. The English royal family changed their name from Saxe-Coburg-Gotha to Windsor back in 1917 because they said it sounded more English and more royal. That's just blown me out. I'll have to do some work on that to see what it's really all about. Disneyland was also born on this day in 1956. It opened in America, and the bionic ear was developed in 1978 by the Melbourne scientist Graham Clark. Did you hear that? I'll tell you again. The bionic ear was developed. And David Campbell broke the world record, the world speed record of 648 kilometres on this day in 1964. Our birthday boy from Sweet, I've put it out for you this morning to play some Sweet songs. You've come back with quite a few of them, so I'm going to play two of them now. How sweet's that? Here is a tribute going out for their drummer, Mick Tucker, from Sweet on Bendigo's Fresh 101.5.

Coming up, national news, then more of the songs you haven't heard for ages from the 70s, 80s and 90s, including featured classic artists and groups. 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
2: News. 9 degrees in Melbourne, becoming sunny, top today 16. It's 8 o'clock. Good morning. I'm David Armstrong. The state government has offered teachers a new pay deal, hoping they will call off planned strike action. Teachers, principals and education support staff salaries will rise by at least 28.3% over the next 4 years, starting with an increase of 12.75% by October. Required meeting hours would also be halved. The Education Minister is urging the union to put the revised offer to their members and call off next week's 24-hour strike. An e-scooter rider is fighting for life after they were struck by two vehicles at Mentone. Madeline Burke reports.
3: The e-scooter rider was travelling south along Charman Road in Mentone just after four yesterday afternoon when he collided into the side of a car at the intersection of Balcombe Road. The rider fell from the scooter and was struck by a second vehicle in the middle of the intersection. He was taken to hospital in a critical condition. The drivers of both vehicles stopped at the scene to render assistance. Madeline Burke, Melbourne.
2: Barnaby Joyce says it's a fair bet that Pauline Hanson's benefactor Gina Reinhardt either partially or fully funded a luxury Italian hotel stay. The pair have been spotted at the five-story Sicilian resort, which costs $2,000 per night. Senator Hanson's office says it's been long on the record that Ms. Reinhardt is a strong supporter of the party. The One Nation MP defending his boss, saying it's not unusual to want a holiday with a friend.
4: I don't care if it's Dolce, Cabana or Prada, as long as you're paying for it, darling, I don't care. You know, it's what a person's allowed to have free time. She's having a free time over there.
2: State Liberal parties today points to dump Moira Deeming as a candidate. The party called today's meeting after Ms. Deeming refused to apologise, making unsubstantiated allegations against Matthew Guy. A man has been charged over two assaults at massage parlours in the city. Police claim two women were assaulted by the same man at two separate businesses, both in the vicinity of Bourke Street last week. Credit card users are facing cuts to their loyalty rewards as banks move to slash points, earning rates by up to 50%. The overhaul follows a looming Reserve Bank ban on credit card surcharges and lower caps on merchant fees. NAB is leading the first wave of cutbacks, reducing points generation and hiking its annual fees. Well, the White House has sidelined Donald Trump's longtime teleprompter operator following allegations he made over $100,000 betting on the president's speeches. Gabriel Perez is accused of using inside knowledge of upcoming transcripts to profit on prediction markets, where users bet on specific phrases being mentioned. In finance, Wall Street's down 105, the dollar 69.95 US.
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2: And faces a nervous wait for scans on Max Holmes' ankle injury, suffered in last night's 27-point win over St Kilda. The Cats snapping their three-game losing streak. Coach Chris Scott.
6: The fact that we've won makes me feel a little bit better, but I can't be more honest than to say that it's not like we thought, oh, we've cracked the code and now we're playing much better than we've been for the previous four or five weeks. The thing that probably was different was that we brought in some different players that gave us a bit of a different look.
2: Sydney's made four changes. Knights clash against Adelaide, the Crows resting veteran Taylor Walker. Carlton has named George Hewitt for tomorrow night's blockbuster against Collingwood despite nursing a back injury. And Belgium's Tim Velier has won stage 12 of the Tour de France, his third stage win of the race. That's the latest news and sport.
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8: And great news with the weather today. Mostly sunny, 13 degrees. Tomorrow, overcast, 12. Sunday, cloudy, 12. And once again, Monday, no rain about. A sunny day and 13 degrees.
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8: Currently Bendigo 4, Kyneton, Castlemaine and Maryborough 3 and Heathcote and Rochester 5 degrees. Darren Kirby with you today on Classic Friday, taking those classic requests. Also coming up this hour, a tribute to the group Sweet. We're going to talk a little bit about the recent survey that took place in Castlemaine as to what people were putting into their bodies and what they weren't putting into their bodies, and some great results coming out of the Mount Alexander Shire there. I've got one of your requests also coming up from Creedence Clearwater Revival, a song shortly from Transvision Vamp. And what a great morning to wrap up the week with Classic Friday. So anything classic that you'd really like to pull out of the something that really got you excited in the 70s or the 80s or maybe even the 90s, early 90s, send it through this morning on 0493 143 829.
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0: Bendigo's first on the song to remember on this classic Friday today, and now no more classic than that than Cold Chisel and Nothing I Want. Well, there is something I want coming up at 8:35 this morning. We do a little bit of a chat with station sponsor Middleton Motors, and we go for those driving songs. So if you've got a song you like to drive your car in, could whatever it might be, could be fast cars, I don't know, pink Cadillac, 0493 143 829.
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0: And Fresh FM local news and events with Darren Kirby. And the recent census report in the Mount Alexander Council has shown that fruit consumption is on the rise, along with physical activity. And additionally, there's a dip in smoking, gambling and also sugar consumption. And police have also closed off the walk yesterday between Littleton Terrace and the part there up to the Coles supermarket after an alleged firebombing. They also had another alleged firebombing taking place as only moments later in Golden Square. They are now following up to see if the two are linked. The Bendigo Harriers has some racing taking place tomorrow. If you'd like to get out and fit and enjoy a great bunch of people, they've got a 500 metre run, a 1K, a 3K, 7.6K run. So plenty of activity this weekend. And if you're out in the countryside, the Newbridge Football and Netball League have a reunion going back to the past premierships of 1981. Starts tomorrow at 10:30. Go Newbridge. And if you've got nothing else to do, pop into the local outlet there. The sponsor of the hotel has a nice little counter meal, I believe. There's a little hit for you, what's taking place tomorrow. In the meantime, we're going to take you back to the 1970s, but do keep in mind one of the team from Sweet is having a birthday today. We've got a tribute shortly. In the meantime, here's the 70s, some great CCR on Bendigo's Fresh 101.5.

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1: 9 degrees in Melbourne, becoming sunny atop today, 16, it's 8:30. Good morning, I'm David Armstrong. There is a new pay deal on the table for teachers in a bid to head off strike action. Education Minister Ben Carroll says the deal would see salaries rise by at least 28.3% over the next 4 years. More than 90,000 teachers will receive $1,000 more per month by October, almost $3,000 more per month by 2030. Melbourne is now the most expensive city in the world to buy beer and cigarettes based on the Oasis Index. The ratings compare the price of 5 beers and 2 packets of cigarettes in major cities across the globe. Warren Hogan from Judo Bank says prices in Melbourne for those items have skyrocketed almost 90% in the past decade.
2: It is tax that's driving not only beer to be expensive, but driving down consumption. There's already people wanting, you know, young ones wanting to drink other things. But the fact that a beer costs $15 at a pub, you know, you can't have 6 beers. It's just ridiculous when you're 20, 22 years old.
1: Magistrates have had to go back to pen and paper because of a bungled $159 million IT upgrade. Less than 3 weeks after the rollout of the new case management system, the upgrade, which is responsible for managing more than 700,000 listings every year, has forced an emergency meeting of senior judicial officers. Drivers are being told not to panic about rising fuel costs despite a volatile situation in the Middle East. The price of diesel's already surged above $2 a litre in some states. But supply chain expert David Leaney says it's unlikely we'll see prices skyrocket like they did earlier this year.
3: There's a couple of reasons for that, but the most important one is the world has adjusted and reduced its reliance on the Persian Gulf and the choke point of the Strait of Hormuz.
1: In other news, an e-scooter rider is fighting for life after they were struck by 2 vehicles at Mentone. The state Liberal Party will today move to dump Moira Deeming as a candidate at the November election. And Telstra executives will today be grilled before a parliamentary inquiry investigating last week's outage. Finance our $69.95 US.
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1: Potentially serious ankle injury to star midfielder Max Holmes soured Geelong's 27-point win over St Kilda last night. Jackson Suber leads the British Open at 5-under after the first round. Rory McIlroy, Justin Rose and Adam Scott finishing over par. And Formula One champion Lando Norris will cop a 10-place grid penalty this weekend's Belgian Grand Prix after his car was fitted with a 4th new battery this season. That's the latest news and sport.
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6: Mostly sunny today for Bendigo with 13. Tomorrow, overcast 12. Sunday, cloudy 12. And Monday, another fine day coming away with 12 degrees.
7: Fresh FM. 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
6: Currently Bendigo 5, Kyneton Castlemaine and Mirrabarra 4 and Heathcote and Rochester 6 degrees Thursday, classic Friday, just getting him head in the zone. 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

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Now, put it out there a little bit earlier this morning for some songs you like to drive to when you're in the car. I have one from Kingy with Little Deuce Coupe. I'll play that later, Kingy, but here's one in the meantime. Tracy Chapman and Fast Car. I'm Bendigo Fresh 101.5.

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1: And today being July the 17th, if you're having a birthday today, enjoy it. It's a Friday. Take the day off and take two or three days off. And while you're doing it, you can play some music from The Sweet because they're having a birthday as well today. Mike Tucker, from the drummer from The Sweet, is having a birthday. Queen Camilla is 79 today. And Tim Brooke Taylor, born in 1940. One of the famous roles that he played was in the series The Goodies. The English royal family changed their name on this day back in 1917. They were known as Saxe-Coburg-Gotha. They changed it to the family of Windsor because it sounded more royal and more English. I think I agree with that one. Disneyland opened on this day in 1956, and the bionic ear was developed in 1978 by a Melbourne doctor, Graham Clark. What a great effort. And Donald Campbell broke the world record, the world speed record in a car at 648 kilometres an hour in 1964. Our birthday tribute today goes out to Mick Taylor, the drummer from Sweet. This is your request. Enjoy it. Have a good weekend and sit back. Also, coming up shortly after 9 o'clock this morning, if we can't get any of those requests in, we'll pop them in after 9 o'clock for you. But in the meantime, we've also got that request coming through from Kingy and Little Deuce Coop.

Yeah. We have your radio package if you're in local business. We are local along with you from the heart of Bendigo and across central Victoria. 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
1: Cloudy across the weekend for Bendigo. Overnight lows of 4 and 2 degrees, weekend tops of 13 and partly cloudy and 12 degrees Sunday. Melbourne's weekend forecast, sunny, overnight lows of 5, Melbourne's top temperatures over the weekend, 16 and cloudy with a top of 17 degrees Sunday. Bendigo's Monday outlook, cloudy, down to 2 degrees and a top of 12, cloudy Tuesday, 3 low overnight and a high of 13, and cloudy Wednesday, down to 4 and a top of 14 degrees for Bendigo.
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